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Good evening and welcome to the Verve Reserve. My name is Mark Dean, and we're coming to you from the KHEN studios in beautiful downtown Salida, Colorado, where tonight you'll hear 2 hours of the wonderful variations of that uniquely American original that we call jazz. I'm hoping everyone's having a great weekend, winding down on your nice Sunday night. Nice weather out there. Makes you want to get outside for sure, hit the trails and stuff. A lot going on this past weekend. Good weekend. Lots of entertaining activities for sure. Got a good lineup of music for you tonight. I'm going to start you off here with the mellow saxophone sounds of Mr. Stan Getz. Unmistakable, velvety, smooth sound that you can spot his sound a mile away. This is one of his, off of his, the Getz Songbook compilation album, 1992, it was put out. And this is his tune, Bahia. And of course, he was into the Latin bossa nova, Brazilian sounds big time. And this follows suit here. Anyway, Stan Getz, and here we go.

Barney Kessel, Shelly Mann, and Ray Brown. The Poll Winners 3. Good stuff there. Minor Mystery was the tune we heard from the Poll Winners 3 album. Of course, 1959 that came out. Prior to that, Grant Green from his Gooden's Corner album of 1961, we heard the classic Moon River. I remember having to listen to that song a lot from Andy Williams growing up. Mom and Dad couldn't get enough of Andy Williams singing Moon River. And before that, we heard Stan Getz and his inimitable saxophone sound, 1992's Getz Songbook album. And Bahia was the song we heard. 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And we got one more here. It's like a last-minute edition. This is from yesterday. Apparently there's a lost dog out there. Lost dog, and the name is Kona, K-O-N-A. It's black, white, and tan mini Australian Shepherd with a purple collar. She was last seen near County Roads 250 and 253 in the Salida-Poncha Springs area on Wednesday, June 3rd. That was the last time she was seen, June 3rd. Kona is very scared and timid, and it's possible she will not let people close enough to read her tag. If you see Kona, call or text 620-646-6111. Help the owner out there if you see Kona. All right. What do we got? Jahari Stampley. Wonderful young voice, new voice on the jazz scene. This is from his Still Listening album of 2023, and the song is of the same name, Still Listening. Jahari Stampley, here we go.

Chick Corea, one of my favorite versions of Blue Monk, from his trilogy album of 2013, Grammy Award winner, by the way, best jazz instrumental album of that year. Before that, we heard Hiromi from Hiromi's Sonic Bloom Beyond Standard 2008 album. That was her rendition of Jeff Beck's Lead Boots. I just love that tune, man. She's banging on that piano. It's really nice. Before that, Holly Cole and her lovely voice from her album Holly, which came out in 2018. And her rendition of that, They Can't Take That Away From Me. And before that, Javon Jackson from Sugar Hill Music of Duke Ellington and Billy Strayhorn album 2007. Things Ain't What They Used to Be. And I just have to say, that is the truth. We started off with Jahari Stampley from his Still Listening album of 2023. Still Listening was the tune we heard, as a matter of fact. And when I was speaking earlier about that album, I made it sound like he's a singer, but he is a piano player. So hopefully I did not mislead anyone. 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Additionally, the Chaffee County Community Foundation is sharing information about the Salida Fireworks Campaign, which helps sustain Salida's longstanding fireworks tradition. 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The Arts Collective is a downtown Salida gallery showcasing the work of more than 35 local artists. The gallery hosts a wide variety of styles and mediums from their diverse collection of artists. The Arts Collective is located at 135 S Street in downtown Salida. They open at 10 a.m. 7 days a week and can be reached by phone at 719-677-8010. All right, we're going to keep rolling. Chris Boddy, trumpet guy, very talented, plays a lot, has done a lot of commercial success with him, and he's done a lot of work with singers, big singers. I know he's worked with Sting and Tony Bennett, etc. But in this case, this is from his album 2001, A Thousand Kisses Deep. The tune is If I Could. And just in case you don't realize, you are listening to KHENLP 106.9 Salida, Colorado. Here we go, Chris Boddy.

You can't get any jazzier than that tune. The rhythm section just is great there. That is Lou Donaldson, and Blues Walk was the tune we listened to. 1958, that came out. As a little groove there, just a really nice jazz groove there in that song. Before that, we heard the wonderful voice band, so to speak, the Manhattan Transfer. They've been around a long time. From their Atlantic Jazz Great Moments in Jazz album, 1979, and Birdland was the tune we listened to. Before that, Duke Ellington and John Coltrane from album of the same name, 1963, that came out, and we heard the tune Angelica. And then we started off with Chris Botti on the trumpet, and from his Thousand Kisses Deep album, 2001, the song we heard was If I Could. All right. As a lot of you probably already know, construction is underway on the South Arc Neighborhood Infrastructure Project in Salida, supporting future workforce housing and utility improvements. During construction, nearby open space access will be temporarily closed for safety, while the disc golf area remains accessible. Trail improvements and pedestrian safety upgrades are also planned. Project updates are available at cityofsalida.com. 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Cahen is underwritten in part by Randy Canny, attorney at law. Randy handles criminal defense cases in Chaffee County and surrounding areas and is a proud supporter of community radio in Salida. He can be reached by phone at 719-221-3766. More information can be found at cannylaw.com. 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I see their shuttle all over town. They do a good job getting around, and that's really important if you have transportation limitations. So definitely check into Mountain Valley Transit. Very helpful. Okay. Paul Desmond. We started off with Stan Getz, a unique sounding saxophone player, of course. And Paul Desmond is the same. Unmistakable sound on the saxophone. And this one happens to be his tune, A Taste of Honey, from 1964. Paul Desmond, here we go.

one of my favorite renditions of that song there. Softly as in a Morning Sunrise from the Sonny Clark Trio from 1957. Prior to that, we heard the Ron Brendel Quartet from a tribute to the bassist of jazz, Volume 1, came out in 2019. And the tune we heard was Ode to Tom Ten. And we started off with Paul Desmond and his lovely saxophone sound from Paul Desmond's Greatest Hits, 1964. And that's his tune, A Taste of Honey. Really, really nice song there. I'm going to start heading out here. I want to thank you for listening to Cahen and the Verve Reserve tonight. Hope you've enjoyed the music this evening. Whatever you do, go out and have yourself a great week, a wonderful week coming up. The weather should be good, a little warm. Find a shady spot. But in the meantime, get out in there, stick your feet in the river, do something fun. Anyway, we'll see you out there on the trails or on the river or just hanging out around town. And whatever you're doing, be safe, and we'll be back next week. I'm going to leave you with Vince Guaraldi from his Almaville album of 1969. This is his rendition of the Beatles' Eleanor Rigby. Vince Guaraldi, here we go.

Pizzalata, I told you I got the funk for you. I got it all night long for you. We're gonna get into some more jams. We started things off with Roy Ayers, The Boogie Back. Then we got into You Should Have Listened by Black Heat. Black Heat was a short-lived 70s funk band that recorded briefly for Atlantic. We got some more good jams tonight. 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Hope you guys are enjoying it. We'll get back into it. Have a good day.

night. Hope you're having a good one. You're listening to KHENLP 106.9 Salida. We're having a good time. We're having fun tonight. Tell you what, we just heard from the Lafayette Afro Rock Band, and the song was called He Hash. And then before that, it was The Meters with Fire on the Bayou. And before that was Shuggie Otis with Funky Thief. We Are Chafee will mark the completion of 5 community murals on June 10th at locations in Salida and Buena Vista. The murals were created by an intergenerational group of volunteers and artists through the Belonging Project. Activities throughout the day include remarks from community members and project participants at multiple sites. A schedule of locations and times is available at wearechafee.org. 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

Ooh, that last one, Chester, that is a dirty song. I love that song. By Sam Furbush, Ari Tidal, and Adam Deitch. I think Adam Deitch lives in Denver. He plays a lot down there, if he doesn't live in Denver. And then before that, we heard the Crusaders, Stomp and Buff Dance. Before that, we heard Cold Blood, Kissing My Love. And before that, Big Boss Man, Seagroove. 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Hope you guys are having fun. I sure am. Let's go.

0: Can I talk to you a minute?
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0: What do she mean, no?
2: You didn't get it straight from the gate. That's what she means. But it's all right, you know. Sometimes those things happen, man.

How we doing? That was Rufus and Chaka Khan. You got the love off of Rags to Rufus. Chaka Khan can sing like no other. Before that, we heard the Headhunters with Straight from the Gate. And then Jimmy McGriff, The Bird Wave. Heck yeah. Guys, thank you so much for listening to the Funk Up Your Life show with me, DJ Silky Grooves, on Sunday night in Salida. You can catch this show from 9 to 10 p.m. You have been listening to KHENLP 106.9 Salida. This is KHEN Radio down here. We've been getting down to it. I want to give a big shout out to Mark Dean in the Verb Reserve. He gets things started off really nice for all of us here. These next last 3 hours, man. Woo, that's good stuff going on. And all the other DJs crushing it. Thank you guys for all volunteering. And also, I wanted to tell you guys, KHEN is powered by you, our listeners. 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Thanks for hanging out with me, DJ Silky Grooves. I'm going to take you out with Cardova from the Meters.

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So let's do one of my buddy's songs, Little Jim Dickens' songs. When your house is not a home.

0: H-E-N-L-P, Salida.
1: Did you know that tick bites are a year-round concern for Coloradans? 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

0: on sometime.
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1: Shucks, man.
0: And if you meet somebody, it's probably a policeman gonna put you down.
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0: 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I've been resting last night and I ain't gonna stand and rest no more because I got that. 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
0: 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That's the reason I'm telling everybody. 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
1: When you knock on the door, better give your name. 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
1: And this is Leonard.
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0: Salida.

0: Thank you. 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
1: I'm so happy to be here.
0: There was very little time in my life when I was taller than she was. And here I am again. Not taller than you. We're going to do a song that Butch and I wrote for our mother called It's Heaven Good Enough for You.

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Bob was sitting alone at the table one long night after the show, when he walked up and he sat down next to me. 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

0: Thank you so very much for guys for go. We really enjoyed playing for you tonight. Mr. Tommy Shannon on the Fender bass. Chris Layden on the drums.
1: Pick up on me a Collins Vic. I went to the bar and ordered me a drink. Tried to relax myself. Looked around and saw two soul sisters. They were sipping soda.

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Two Ferds with Tanya airs on Mondays from 6 to 7 p.m. And you're listening to KHENLP 106.9, Salida.

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3: 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I'm Maeve Conran, the coalition's managing editor, and coming up on today's show, a mobile home community in western Colorado fights to preserve the park as affordable housing.
4: We would rather residents be governed by and led by their own community.
3: Immigration enforcement near courthouses is happening around Colorado despite a state law that prohibits it.
5: I have seen it at different courthouses, different cities throughout the state.
3: Community opposition to a proposed data center in Utah.
6: Residents across the state are looking at this. It's happening in Box Elder, but the entire state is waking up to what is going on.
3: And poetry is creating community and connection in western Colorado.
7: When all the shock of white and taffy, the world's baubles and trinkets, leave the pavement strewn with the confetti of aftermath, the leaves come. Patient, plodding.
3: From Rocky Mountain Community Radio, it's the Regional Roundup. But first, some news from around the Mountain West. Colorado counties and conservation districts have signed an agreement to oppose any future reservoirs and diversions on one of the state's few remaining free-flowing rivers. Our rural climate reporter, Caroline Yonas, has more.
8: Pitkin and Gunnison counties, the Town of Marble, the Colorado River District, and the West Divide Conservancy District have all committed to fighting future proposed dams and diversions on the Crystal River. It's part of a years-long process of locals trying to secure a congressional wild and scenic designation to protect the river. Michael Gorman, with environmental advocacy group Wilderness Workshop, says the agreement is the result of local grassroots work for conservation during a critical time.
9: With climate change and drought, we're just seeing more stress on river systems. And something like this that protects the Crystal in the meantime is a really good thing.
8: Gorman says local support is even more important now when federal lands and waters are seeing protections rolled back. There have been proposals to build reservoirs on the Crystal River in the past and to divert water for oil shale development. Caroline Yanez, Rocky Mountain Community Radio.
3: A major gasoline spill on southern Ute tribal land in southwest Colorado is raising concerns about drinking water contamination and pipeline safety. KVNF's Audrey McCabe reports.
10: According to the Telluride Times, the spill was first discovered in late 2024 after cows walking through a field exposed the leak. Officials say between 97,000 and 200,000 gallons of gasoline leaked from a 40-year-old pipeline near Ignacio. Enterprise Products Partners, the company responsible for the pipeline, says it has workers on the site daily, recovered thousands of gallons of fuel, and continues groundwater testing and cleanup efforts. However, the Southern Ute tribe has grown increasingly frustrated with what tribal leaders characterize as a slow response and misrepresentation from Enterprise. The tribe says the gasoline has contaminated more than 100 acres of drinking water aquifer and moved closer to the Animas River. Tribal leaders also say some residents have already lost access to their wells and homes because of contamination. The company plans to replace the section of pipeline running through tribal land, but local officials remain concerned about older sections still running beneath rivers across southwest Colorado.
3: Residents at a mobile home park near Glenwood Springs on Colorado's western slope are competing with another bidder to buy the land under their homes for $23 million. They have until mid-June to raise nearly half of that and put in an offer. This comes as more investors are buying up these parks. But as Aspen Public Radio's Eleanor Bennett reports, the community effort to help Cavern Springs is influencing state laws and regional strategies to preserve parks as affordable housing.
11: On a recent Saturday, Liliana Cereceres was busy packaging up 2,000 homemade tamales for delivery. She says the money from the sales will go to help about 300 residents buy their park.
12: Como personas trabajadoras del valle, no tenemos la posibilidad como de que cada quien aporte un millón.
11: As working people in the valley, she says, they don't have the means for everyone to pitch in $1 million. So they're selling tamales and asking local government and private donors for help. Cereceres is a teacher in Glenwood, and her husband works laying tile in Aspen. They bought their mobile home in Cavern Springs about 8 years ago. She says it was a relief to find a stable place to raise their sons.
12: Ese era mi sueño, el no estar pagando tanta renta y estar estresada con una renta.
11: That was my dream, she says, not having to stress about paying so much rent. But the park has been bought and sold twice by investment companies since they moved here in 2018. Cereceres says the monthly rent they pay for the land has increased from about $600 to just over $1,000. Now Cavern Springs is up for sale again, and she worries a new owner could raise rents more or even redevelop the park.
12: Sería devastador porque es lo único que tenemos nosotros.
11: She says that would be devastating because it's all they have. The bidder competing with residents to buy the park is a small investment group based in Texas. The three friends that run the group met with residents and told them they plan to keep the park a mobile home community. But they might have to raise rents to fix aging sewer or water systems. Residents are also budgeting about $2 million for potential infrastructure costs. April Long leads the West Mountain Regional Housing Coalition. She says residents will have more say in how those costs are handled if they own their land.
4: We would rather residents be governed by and led by their own community.
11: The coalition has partnered with organizations like Mountain Voices Project and Thistle Rock. ROC stands for Resident-Owned Community. The Colorado nonprofit is part of a national group that helps mobile home residents secure loan financing to buy their parks. It helped three other parks from Basalt to Glenwood last year. Long says residents in those parks had to raise tens of millions of dollars from local governments and private donors.
4: What we did last year was described as miraculous, but I don't want us to believe that we can't do it again.
11: Now, they're working to do the same thing with Cavern Springs, but there are several other local parks for sale right now that don't have the same support, and state law only gives residents 120 days to put in an offer. That's why Long says they're looking at new strategies, like identifying mobile home parks that might go up for sale and who owns them.
4: Before they're in a for sale situation, which has really tight time constraints on it.
11: Some advocates also want to create a regional housing fund or ask governments and donors to offer low interest loans.
4: If you can't give money away, could you loan money instead? Is that a more attractive option or a more viable option for you?
11: And Long says they've been sharing ideas with state lawmakers, like extending the time residents have to submit an offer or creating tax incentives for owners to sell to residents, rent caps and more money to help mobile homeowners relocate when a park is redeveloped could also help. Cavern Springs resident Liliana Cereceres says she supports these efforts and hopes her park can be a model for others, even as the deadline looms to put in an offer. She and her fellow residents have raised $6.5 million so far and have $3.5 million left to go.
12: Sé que es mucho dinero, pero somos unas familias que estamos luchando por un hogar.
11: It's a lot of money, she says, but we're families fighting for a home, and it's the only way. For Aspen Public Radio and Aspen Journalism, I'm Eleanor Bennett.
3: A Colorado law limits where immigration and customs enforcement agents can make arrests connected to courthouses. But immigration advocates say ICE is abusing loopholes in this law across the state. KDUR's Jamie Wanzek reports.
13: Colorado Bill SB 2083 prohibits ICE from making arrests at courthouses across Colorado. It also protects people while they're going to and from court. But Enrique Orozco Perez, the executive director of Compañeros Immigrant Resource Center, says this law was potentially violated in Durango last fall.
14: We had two community members who went to court as they were told to do. They went to court, and then when they were leaving, ICE followed them for a couple blocks and then detained them right near the garage.
13: The La Plata County Courthouse in Durango is a combined courthouse. This means it processes not only municipal and state cases, but federal cases too. And the law doesn't apply to federal courthouses. And advocates are seeing a similar trend at other combined courthouses across the state.
15: I know, for example, in Glenwood Springs, we saw something very similar where somebody was detained inside the courthouse building, but it was it's technically a combined courthouse, similar to what Durango is seeing.
13: Naida Benitez is the director of organizing at the Colorado Immigrant Rights Coalition, which supported the bill when it was first introduced in 2020. She says this law was intended to create a better functioning justice system across the state.
15: SB 2083 is really only applicable for civil arrests happening inside and very close to, like, right outside a county, municipal, or state courthouse. SB 2083 does not apply to federal courthouses.
13: But ICE agents can still enter courthouses. This leads advocates like Orozco Perez to believe that ICE is targeting Spanish and Latin American names on the docket and accessing their information.
14: So we think that they're exploiting this, you know, loophole in our legal state legal system to monitor our members, especially members that are on the docket with non-Anglo last names.
13: Beatrice Garcia Waddell is the Western Slope organizer for CERC. She's also seeing immigrants detained several days after a court appearance.
16: There is a few cases in this area, people from Pebosa, from Moctezuma and Durango, that has been detained after a few days of the court. I get this information with what the court publicized, and they investigate the person and find their addresses and, you know, all the personal information, and they arrest that person after a few days of having that court. So there is a few tactics that we notice are happening.
13: And she says there was a woman in Montezuma County who was the victim of a car accident. Her name appeared on the docket.
16: One day that she was planning to go to the hospital after the accident, she got detained. So we know that this is not only for people who is charged for something, civil violation or criminal charges, but also because they have been a victim of a crime.
13: Advocates fear this will prevent immigrant victims from reporting crimes due to fear of detention or deportation.
16: And there is no accountability of the federal government and what is doing in our communities in Colorado.
13: Brittany Gutierrez is the DocuTeam coordinator at CERC and the Colorado Rapid Response Network. Her team documents immigration arrests, and she has seen an uptick in the past few months of ICE detaining people a few days after their court appointments or right after they leave the courthouse.
5: I think what I can attest to is that it's something that I'm seeing almost every day.
13: And she says she's seeing it almost everywhere.
5: It's not one specific area that they're targeting. I have seen it at different courthouses, different cities throughout the state.
13: Because of these tactics, CERC is recommending that people request virtual court appointments if possible. CERC also helps lead volunteers across the state to accompany individuals during their court appointments who request it.
17: You know, we're not legal advocates. We don't give legal advice.
13: This is M. Kara Osko-Songer. They are a volunteer coordinator in La Plata County. When someone reaches out with a request for court accompaniment, 2 to 4 people will show up to support the community members.
17: So we're not here to interfere in the court proceedings or interfere if ICE shows up, but we are here to be witness and let people know that they have our support, and also to let ICE know that we're watching.
13: People requesting accompaniment to court or volunteers interested in participating in the program can contact the Colorado Immigrant Rights Coalition or Compañeros Immigrant Resource Center in Durango. For KDUR and Rocky Mountain Community Radio, I'm Jamie Wanzik.
3: 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I'm Maeve Conlon. Opponents of a proposed data center in northern Utah are weighing their next steps after a setback in their effort to challenge a project that would be one of the largest facilities of its kind in the world. Community organizers had started gathering signatures to place a referendum on the ballot to overturn the Box Elder County Commission's unanimous approval of the development. But on May 28th, the Box Elder County attorney rejected the referendum application. Supporters of the facility say it would provide technology services that would enhance national security. Opponents are concerned about water and electricity demands, as well as tax incentives tied to the development. I spoke with KRCL's Laura Jones to find out more. Laura, take us back to what the Box Elder County Commissioners approved earlier in May. Let's start at the beginning of this.
18: So in May 4th, the commission met and granted consent for the creation of the Stratos project. And of course, everything blew up from there and got a lot of pushback. So from there, the grassroots just came together and the Box Elder Accountability Referendum, BEAR, was formed largely by a group of moms up in Box Elder. And then they filed some referendums. They wanted the voters to have the chance at the ballot box to address this issue of the data center. But on Thursday, the Box Elder County attorney rejected them, saying, in essence, they didn't have standing because he viewed what the commissioners did as an administrative task, not a legislative act. But of course, the BEAR group and their lawyers don't agree with these conclusions. Whether they appeal, to whom they could

0: 1934 Hansel Valley earthquake registered magnitude 6.6.
1: That actually is one of the greatest earthquakes in Utah has ever happened. The only one that's ever broken the ground is Hansel Valley.
0: We had this 3.1 in the Hansel Valley on Thursday. And now Governor Spencer Cox has come out with a new executive order. It's just kind of interesting, trying to put some more guardrails around data centers as this issue has blown up and the different data centers around the country, let alone the dozens that are under development in Utah. The communities are going, hold on a second, we didn't approve these. It's going to take our water. It's going to taint our water. So he issued an executive order which prioritizes water, air quality, and wildlife protection. And the folks at Bear posted on their Instagram account today, reads like a list of everything we've been saying since April. Protect water, protect air quality, protect utility ratepayers, protect wildlife, provide meaningful public comment.
2: Will this executive order signed by Governor Cox, will this actually impact what's happening already in Box Elder County?
0: You know, that remains to be seen since it was already in progress. But the governor in a press conference on the shores of the Great Salt Lake, he says that he finds the public backlash to Kevin Shark Tank O'Leary incredibly helpful.
3: People are concerned about data centers. They're concerned about the lake. They're concerned about resources, and they should be concerned. I share those concerns. They're right.
0: That wasn't his first response when folks showed up to the Box Elder County Commission. And that's part of why I think grassroots activists have been so successful, is their clamor shows that in this super red state, our lawmakers, our elected representatives are not listening to the people of Box Elder County.
2: So it sounds like Governor Spencer Cox has sort of changed his position on data centers in response to this massive outpouring of opposition against this data center being approved in Box Elder County.
0: Well, he said, according to the Tribune, public pressure is important. He shares those concerns. And if he had had any concerns, water in the Great Salt Lake, he would have opposed it from the very beginning. I think he's trying to walk a middle ground. And largely because this MIDA, Military Installation Development Authority, has been so out of sight, out of mind, that the general public has felt left out of the conversation and something is being forced into the community they don't want.
2: For folks who aren't familiar with that, what is MIDA? What is that authority?
0: Well, you know about central business districts and taxing authorities and how they can take the taxes that are there and do development. Well, MIDA is on the state level, and it is in conjunction with the U.S. military. It's Military Installation Development Authority. And our state auditor, Tina Cannon, was getting a lot of questions, and so she's posted a new website that contains all the public documents from 2007 to 2026, creating a timeline so the public can go look at it and see what has been happening with this MIDA authority and their tax dollars.
2: So essentially, from what I've been reading, it's this government entity, the ostensible mission is to support military efforts, but it's now also dealing with some of these business entities as well. What's the relationship between MIDA and the data center?
0: Well, they're including a piece of military land to make this work, and then using the unique tax incentives and financial structure of the authority to funnel tax dollars to this data center to see it developed.
2: I know that Bear and other folks in the community who were opposed to this data center are citing issues like the environmental impact and water. So to put this in context, this particular part of Utah, and particularly around Salt Lake City, you're already under a tremendous amount of pressure when it comes to water with the depletion of the Great Salt Lake. I mean, talk a little bit about how water resources are already under severe pressure in that part of the region.
0: You know, the Great Salt Lake keeps dropping from historic highs in the 80s when we had a flood down State Street in the spring runoff, to now it being at historic lows. Not only that, but as a result, a lot of the dust being kicked up around the shores of the Great Salt Lake contains heavy metals, arsenic, and things like that. Already an issue. Now, up in the Hansel Valley, local Scientists at the universities have been saying this is going to create a heat dome that just adds to our concerns in a drought where I believe 100% of the state is in a drought.

0: and a majority in severe drought. So we're wondering, okay, where's this water going to come from? As we've seen in other states where, in Georgia in particular, I saw a community dealing with a data center that would take all the water they already use. So these struggles are not unique to Utah.
1: And I've heard some other very startling statistics that the data center itself would need more than double the electricity that's currently being used by the entire state of Utah.
0: That's a full build out. So voters, residents across the state are looking at this. It's happening in Box Elder, but the entire state is waking up to what is going on.
1: You can find more of Laura Jones' reporting on the data center in Box Elder County on the show Radioactive at krcl.org. And we round out today's show with some poetry. An opportunity for creativity and community connection recently popped up outside Telluride in southwest Colorado. KOTO's Julia Caulfield has more.
2: Drive into San Miguel Canyon, and about 1 mile from the intersection with Highway 62, you may spot a box at a pullout on the side of the road.
3: I had it in my head. Wouldn't it be great to have a place on the highway where people could take poems?
2: That's local poet Rosemary Watola Tromer.
3: You know, like, people pull over here all the time to, you know, talk on the phone or rummage around in their back seat for something. And I thought, well, maybe they would stop and get a poem.
2: So Tromer had her husband build a box, more like a notice board you'd see at a trailhead, for poems. A poetry box. The box stands at over 6 feet tall. It's painted bright yellow with purple and blue and orange and green flowers on it.
3: It has a glass door that opens into a cork board where I post poems, and other people can also post poems there. And to that end, there is a pull-out drawer that has pens and pencils and cardstock papers, and you could write your own poem on a fold-out desk right here at its perfect height. I'm just standing right here beside the highway, write a little poem and post it right inside that gorgeous little cabinet.
2: While standing alone on the side of the road, for Tromer, it's a community gathering place.
3: It is such a sweet way for us to communicate with each other, especially because we are so far flung. I have to tell you how much I love that it isn't digital. I really like that these are, like, look at this one right here. I'm looking at one that clearly was written by Art Goodtimes. Who would not recognize Art Goodtimes' handwriting once you had seen it? And that's something you don't get on the computer, right? It's something so personal, and just even the ripped edge of the paper, just to see people's handwriting and have it up kind of an old-fashioned way, just the humanity of it, Julia, is so exciting to me.
2: In the hubbub of technology and artificial intelligence, Tromer believes poetry helps to explore who we are as humans.
3: What it is to regret, what it is to wonder, what it is to feel two things at the very same time and feel tugged in opposite directions and know that that's just what it is, that we are the all of it. And I love the way poems bring this out. It just allows us to show up as our raw, imperfect selves.
2: There's a smattering of different poems in the box, different handwriting scrawled. The featured poem on this day is Instructions on Not Giving Up by former U.S. Poet Laureate Ada Limón.
3: More than the fuchsia funnels breaking out of the crabapple tree, more than the neighbor's almost obscene display of cherry limbs shoving their cotton candy-colored blossoms to the slate sky of spring rains, it's the greening of the trees that really gets to me. When all the shock of white and taffy, the world's baubles and trinkets, leave the pavement strewn with the confetti of aftermath, the leaves come, patient, plodding, a green skin growing over whatever winter did to us. A return to the strange idea of continuous living despite the mess of us, the hurt, the empty. Fine then, I'll take it, the tree seems to say, a new slick leaf unfurling like a fist to an open palm. I'll take it all.
4: One of the things that I love about this poem, and I feel like it's really at the heart of the Poetry Box also, is just that there's this clarity that, yeah, things are hard. Like, sometimes you want to give up. I know I do. You know, how do we go on? And here's the poem, and here are the trees, and they show us, yeah, this is how we go on. This is how we go on. We honor the world around us. We honor each other. We do it slow and patiently. It doesn't happen very fast.
2: So, if you're driving down the highway of life, or 145, at top speed, take a moment to slow down. Take a beat and write a poem. For KOTO and Rocky Mountain Community Radio, I'm Julia Caulfield.
1: 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Thanks to our rural climate reporter, Caroline Yonez, KVMF's Audrey McCabe, Aspen Public Radio's Eleanor Bennett, KDUR's Jamie Wanzek, KRCL's Laura Jones, and KOTO's Julia Caulfield for today's show. Our theme music is Take Me Somewhere by Joel Adam Russell. I'm Maeve Conran. 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

Good morning. And this is the Sunny Side Up program on KHEN on Monday, June 8th. What a beautiful weekend we had, and hopefully you all had a chance to get out and enjoy it. My wife and I went out on a nice hike yesterday morning early to avoid the heat in the middle of the day, and had a great day out in the sun and beautiful Colorado, hiking around the 5 mile canyons up north of here. So here we are, early June. Our fun drive is over with. I want to thank all of those who donated to KHEN during the fun drive. And also want to give it a big shout out to, can't thank our underwriters enough for the contributions that they make and they continue to make to KHEN. And I would encourage any and all of you, if you should solicit business at any one of our underwriters, give them a thanks for donating to KHEN. I think if you're listening to this station, we all care about KHEN and the music that they have and the variety of music. So the more we can encourage our underwriters and our individual supporters to support us, we can continue to provide quality music and nothing that's generated by a computer, all driven by the DJs. So in talking about underwriters, this program is supported in part by Rooster Pie Printing. 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Their work combines hands-on craftsmanship with production capabilities, supporting custom printing projects for all sizes. 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Riverboat Works specializes in custom raft frames for fishing adventures and multi-day expeditions. All frames are handmade in Salida, Colorado. They also sell a variety of rafting products, including life jackets, river maps. And the Riverboat Works is proud to support KHEN and the Arkansas River Valley community. And more information can be found at their website, which is simply riverboatworks.com. And then we're also supported by Chaffee County Public Health. And they have a number of different opportunities or support systems. I would suggest going to their website. And from that website, you can look at all the services that they have provided. And their website is ChaffeeResources.com. And from there, you can look at some of their programs. They have the Chaffee Community Clinic, Chaffee Walks, Caregiver Support Groups, Lead Blood Tests for Children, Chaffee County Free STI Testing, etc., etc., etc. They provide a wealth of information on services that are available here in Chaffee County for your healthy benefits. So if you should look at that website, find something that'll help you. They've even got some information about diabetes prevention. I think you'll find this site well worth taking a look at and checking out what's available here in Chaffee County. We are a small community. You know, unlike the Metro Denver area or the Metro Colorado Springs area, we are a small community. And these resources are very valuable to the citizens of Chaffee County. Well, good morning. I'm Dennis Capella, and I'll be your host for this show
Well, I guess it's now for the next 50 minutes. I want to thank you for listening. I played opening for the top of the hour was Emmylou Harris' Leaving Louisiana. You know, I've been listening to Emmylou Harris a long time, and I didn't realize how much of her music I had collected over the years. And I was looking through my collection of LPs, and I found, I think, 5 LPs from Emmylou. It even goes back to, I guess you could say, a country western style. And you know, it's hard to believe she's now in her 70s, and she's a grandmother, and she's still around performing. I've seen her with gray hair, and I've seen her with her dark brown hair. But her voice has yet to change after all these years. She's an amazing artist. So, that being said, I'm going to play a few tunes from Mark Knopfler. I'm not going to go all the way back to his early days. Some of his more recent ones. So, here's one that's with Emmylou Harris.

We are Chafee Belonging Project Celebration. We are Chafee will mark the completion of the 5 community murals on June 10th at locations in Salida and Buena Vista. The murals were created by an intergenerational group of volunteers and artists through the Belonging Project. Activities throughout the day include remarks from community members and project participants at multiple sites. A schedule of location and times is available at wearechafee.org. So that's June 10th. That's just a couple of days away. That's Wednesday. So check out their website to get more information, wearechafee.org. Well, here's an important PSA, not that any of them aren't important. And I'm not sure if, what the status is on this, but on Saturday, this past Saturday, there was a lost dog named Kona. And Kona is black, white, and tan, and it's a mini Aussie or Australian Shepherd with a purple collar. She was last seen near County Roads 250 and 253 in the Salida Poncha Springs area on Wednesday, June 3rd. Kona is very scared and timid. It's possible that she will not let people come close enough to her to read her tag. So if you see a dog that looks like Kona, please call 620-646-6111. And I sure hope she's been found. If not, keep an eye out for her. I live out in that area, and there's a lot of wide open spaces out there. Let's hope she's found. Please, if you live out in that area, keep an eye out for her. And maybe later on today, we'll have more information as to whether or not Kona was found.

Well, that was two from the Iguanas. The First Kiss is Always Free. That was what I just played. And then 9 Volt Silver Heart, which is the title of the recording. And then prior to that, I played Mark Knopfler and Emmylou Harris. And Emmylou is capable. She's got such a wonderful voice. She's capable of harmonizing with just about anybody. And she sits in on a lot of recordings with a variety of different genres over her career. And it's hard to believe, but I guess it should be, since I've been listening to her for so many years, that she's a grandmother and she's got gray hair now, just like I do. A wonderful performer. So if I have an opportunity to see Emmylou Harris perform again, I will certainly take advantage of that. Well, you know, Cahan offers a variety of different music over our week-long programs. And, you know, we always, one thing I guess you could say we advertise is, no one's telling us what we need to play or what we should play. It's all driven, not driven by an algorithm. That is the focus of our pledge drive. But, you know, we're hoping that we're providing what you want to listen to. So we have a survey, and Cahan Community Radio is launching a listener survey and wants to hear from you. 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Now, you know, speaking about that, and hopefully you have downloaded the Cahan app to your phone. That way, when you're out and about and you want to listen to Cahan, you can just call up, turn on your phone, or look on the Cahan app, and you can get the same information you get if you were sitting at your computer. So, you know, please keep that in mind. You know, I don't travel a lot outside of the area here, but when I do, I do tune in to Cahan to see what's going on and to listen to some music. When I go up to Michigan to visit our kids, there's not a radio station up in the Kalamazoo or Grand Rapids area like Cahan, so I enjoy listening to the music that we put out. So I have that Cahan app both on my computer and on my phone, so I can listen to Cahan no matter where I'm at. All right. You know, when we first moved here to Salida, I was real impressed by all the fireworks that get shot off, all the occasions. And the Chaffee County Community Foundation is sharing information about the Salida Fireworks Campaign, which helps sustain Salida's longstanding fireworks tradition. Fireworks are supported through community contributions and stewarded by the foundation to help keep this annual celebration going for future generations. Information about donating to the Salida Fireworks Campaign is available through ChaffeeCommunity.org. And if you're around town, there are businesses that have a boot out there, and you can drop in a dollar or two there and support the fireworks campaign. All right, well, I'm going to play something a little different right now. And I know we don't have a program here at Cahan like this, and that's Appalachian music. Now, the reason I bring that up
is Renee Fleming, who's a noted soprano opera singer. He's known Bela Fleck for a couple of generations, couple of decades. And she's always been intrigued about different styles of music. So she approached Bela Fleck about putting some music together. And Bela has come up, along with Renee Fleming, with a recording that's Appalachian music. Now, this is a little, I'm not sure how many people are familiar with Appalachian music, but the recording is called The Fiddle and the Drum, and it's got 10 tracks on it. And outside of Baylor's band, they also have Vince Gill, Afy O'Donovan, Sierra Hull, Sarah Jarosz, and Dolly Parton on this recording. So I'm going to play two of them. Now, these are, you may not be that familiar with Appalachian music, and this will give you a good taste. So the first one I'm going to play is In the Pines, and it features Dolly Parton along with Renee Fleming.

quite a duo there, Rhonda Fleming and Dolly Parton. All right, now I'm going to play another cut from there. I guess you could best call this old-timey music. They like In the Pines, pretty much a standard. A lot of artists play it. Now, the next one I'm going to play is a tune. And if you haven't followed Appalachian music, it's written by Ola Bell Reed. And it's called My Epitaph. This is very different from what you just heard.

Well, after listening to those two tracks, there's no question that Renee Fleming can sing bluegrass or traditional Appalachian music. What an incredible voice that she has. And she was accompanied on that at background vocals. And believe it or not, that was Afy O'Donovan, Sierra Hull, and Sarah Giroux backing that up. So the recording includes both traditional and music that was written by other people, one in the fiddle and the drum, which is the title of the recording, that was written by Joni Mitchell. In the Pines, of course, was a traditional song. My Epitaph, which I just played, was by Ola Bell Reed. The Scarlet Tide, that has Vince Gill on it, and that was originally written by T-Bone Burnett and Elvis Costello. The Cuckoo, which features Jerry Douglas, is a traditional Appalachian song. Scarlet Ribbons, another traditional Appalachian song by Evelyn Danzig. And Pretty Bird, written by Hazel Dickens, which features Sierra Hull and Sarah Giroux on it. If you like bluegrass and you have any kind of inkling about listening to Appalachian music, it's a wonderful recording, and hopefully there'll be many people that will pick that up and listen to it. All right, we're getting about end of the show, and I'm going to play some jazz for you and close out the program. I will interrupt what I'm playing here as I close out the show. But this is going to be a focus on Pat Metheny and the Pat Metheny Group. And like I said, I will be interrupting this, the next two cuts, to close out the show. This is from the Pat Metheny Group's recording called Still Life Talking. And I'm going to play So It May Secretly Begin.

This is the Pat Metheny Group, led by Pat Metheny, Lyle Mays, Steve Rodby on bass, Paul Wertico on drums, Armando Mercal on percussion, David Blamires on voice, and Mark Ledford on voice. All right, this tune is Last Train Home. It seems kind of fitting. So stay tuned for Ben and Across the Great Divide, followed by Democracy Now, and then our afternoon programs, which is Down the Road a Place, The Grateful Dead Hour, Bacon Lubbock Tomato Sandwich, Twofers with Tanya, Free Range Love, and then The Third Room. So always, no act of kindness, no matter how small, is ever wasted. Have a good day. Enjoy the weather. And I'll be back next week.

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And you're listening to the Golden Age of Radio. Good morning. I'm Dennis Capella, your host for the Golden Age of Music, the radio. What you're hearing is Sing, Sing, Sing by the Benny Goodman Orchestra.

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The Salida Mercantile hosts a variety of art pieces from more than 20 local artists, including photography by Lars Lieber. The Salida Mercantile also offers a selection of souvenirs and is open Thursday through Monday from 10 a.m. to 7 p.m. And this program is supported in part by Amica's Pizza in downtown Salida. 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They're open 7 days a week to dine in or to take out. Amica's Pizza has served Salida for over 20 years and is proud to support community radio.

0: Okay, that's Benny Goodman, Sing, Sing, Sing. So I'm playing a new program today. I haven't played this program in the past. It's entitled Lights Out. And the primary reason for that, it's more of a late night program or an early evening program. It's, I'm not going to say horror, although some of it could be considered horror, but chilling and eerie program, something you might typically hear, say, around Halloween. And Lights Out was created by a very prolific radio producer by the name of Arch Obler. And the Lights Out is probably his signature program, although he had his hand in many others. And we're going to play today. Since I haven't played a lot of his programs, I'm not sure, you know, how it's going to fit within, you know, so early in the day. But this is one of his most famous pieces, and it's called Cat Wife. All right, well, that kind of, all right, not like this give you an idea of the tone of the programs, but one of the other programs, and I haven't played it, but I will in the future, is called The Revolt of the Worms. And I mean, that sounds kind of creepy by itself, just the title. So this particular program, Lights Out, that I'm going to be playing, stars Boris Karloff. Now, if you're a child of the 50s, you would know Boris Karloff from playing the character Frankenstein in the old 50s television program, movies. So sit back. This is a pretty eerie program to listen to. And it's Cat Wife.
1: Lights out, everybody.

0: This is Arch Obler bringing you another in our series of stories of the unusual. And once again, we caution you, these lights-out stories are definitely not for the timid soul. So we tell you calmly and very sincerely, if you frighten easily, turn off your radio now.
1: Cat, what?

0: It'll be tanned down here in a minute. Come on, Queenie. We better blow out of here.
1: Yeah, I guess we better
2: No, don't go. Don't go. I don't want to be alone. Oh,
0: what do you mean, alone? Your husband's in the next room, ain't he?
2: Oh, that guy. What does he know about having fun? Work, work, work. It makes me sick where I've never been sick before. Oh, come on. Get sick around. Let's have some more fun. Oh, you yeah. can't stop me. Oh, please. That's the most marvelous song I've ever
3: heard. Heaven's sake, Linda.
2: Well, speak of the devil. Hiya, Johnny boy. Come on in. The water's fine. Only it ain't water.
1: It ain't water.
3: Linda, for heaven's sake, I'm trying to work.
2: Oh, go away. Go away. You're spoiling my party. Throw him out of here, Kenny. He's only my husband.
3: Now, Linda, take it out of here, you. Take that other woman with you. Go on. Come on. Come on. Come on.
1: No, no, wait. Don't listen to him. It's my house. It's my house.
4: You kick them out. My friends, you kick them out.
3: Linda, haven't you any consideration at all? I begged you, pleaded with you to try to keep these people out of the house while I'm getting some work done. And you persist in doing just the opposite.
4: You kick them out. My friends.
3: Yes, yes, I kick them out and I'll do it again every time I find them here. They're no good. You've given me your word time and time again to give them up.
2: I'll call them back. I'll call them all back. You can't tell me what to do. Not me. They're my friends, mine. I'd give a dozen of you for one of them.
3: All right, Linda. If that's the way you feel, I guess you and I have finally come to the end of the road. You haven't got a grain of loyalty in you. All I ask is a little peace and quiet in my own home, and I can't even have that.
2: Go away. Go away.
3: Night after night, you and those people yowling and screaming like a pack of alley cats. And you the worst of all. I'm through, Linda. I'm through with you for good.
2: Oh, no, you're not. Oh, no, you're not.
3: Keep away from me. Keep away. Oh, Linda.
2: See? You're not through with me at all. You'll never be through with me.
3: Linda.
2: No. No, let me go. Let me go. I don't want you, you fool. You're not through with me. I'm through with you.
3: No, no, Linda.
2: I'm tired of you. Do you hear me? I'm tired of you. I'm going to get so far away from that smug face of yours that I couldn't see it with a telescope.
3: Linda, my wife.
2: Your wife. Why do you think I married you?
3: I thought you loved me.
2: I married you because I was sick of working in a two-bit barbershop, because I was sick of living in a hall bedroom wearing bargain sale dresses. I wanted a dough penny of it, all I could get. You were the best chance to get it that came my way.
3: No, no, Linda, you did love me. You must have loved me.
2: I loved you about as much as that canary up there loves its cage. I told myself I'd stay with you a year, divorce you, stick you for plenty of alimony, and then get out.
3: But we've been married 5 years.
2: Yeah, 5 years. Because you fooled me, that's why.
3: I fooled you?
2: Yes. You started to make a lot of money. More money than I ever thought you could make. So you're giving me the air, huh?
3: No, no, Linda, I love you. I'll always love you. I didn't mean what I said.
2: Well, I did.
3: No, Linda, don't leave me. You're no good. I know you're no good, but heaven help me, I love you. I'll never love anybody else.
2: Get out of my way.
3: No, no, I won't let you go. You've got to stay.
2: Keep your hands off me.
3: You're no good. You've cost me my self-respect. But you'll stay with me. You'll stay with me. Or I'll cut you off without a cent. You won't get a dime from me. Not a dime. Stop that. Stop knocking.
2: Oh, you Sam. You fat-headed Sam.
3: Stop that.
2: You're going to cut me off without a cent, are you? Oh, you fool. I've got everything that belongs to you now. You hear me? Everything.
3: What are you talking about? What are you saying?
2: This house. It's in my name, isn't it? The car. It's in my name, isn't it?
3: I know, but... Oh, no, you wouldn't.
2: Oh, wouldn't I? Well, listen to this, my darling husband. I cleaned out the bank account yesterday.
3: No.
2: Every cent of it. I won't be in the street. You will. Now, this is my house. Get your things and get out of here.
3: I'll kill you.
2: No, stop.
3: I'll kill you.
2: Don't you come near me. Let me go. Let me go. You touch me again, and I'll tear your eyes out.
3: You cat.
2: Get out of my way.
3: That's what you are, a cat. A big, white, heartless cat. You think like one. You screech like one. You claw like one. You even look like one. Cat, that's what you are, a great white cat. I didn't marry a woman. I married a cat.
2: Keep it up. Keep it up. You're doing swell.
3: Laugh at me. Go on, laugh at me. But you're a cat. A sneaking, yowling cat.
2: Now, that's enough of that. You stop saying it.
3: A cat. A cat. You hear me? A cat.
2: Stop staring at me like that. Stop staring at me. John, what's happening to me? John, my head, I can hardly see. John, help me. John!
3: Linda!
2: What are you doing?

0: John, you've got to control yourself. Everything will be all right.
1: Oh, Doctor, what have I done? What have I done?
0: Now, John, please, pull yourself together. You're not entirely to blame for what happened.
1: What will I do? I did it. I'm to blame.
0: Stop talking like that. It's preposterous to say you're to blame. She was hysterical, John. And the suggestion that she was a cat caught her in an unguarded moment and resulted in a temporary neurosis.
1: Oh, Doctor, she's got to get well. She's got to.
0: Of course, she'll be all right. A little rest, quiet, and in a few days it'll all be forgotten.
1: Is she sleeping?
0: Yes. I gave her a sedative. She's resting very comfortably.
1: Can I go in and see her?
0: But I tell you, she's sleeping, John.
1: I know, but... Oh, I've got to see her. I've got to look at her. I've got to make sure she's all right. Don't you see? I've got to make sure.
0: Now, John, please. You've had a hard time of it. You'd better get to bed and get some rest.
1: Oh, no, Doctor, listen to me. I've got to see her again. I've got to make sure that she's all right. I can't rest until I know.
0: Well, I tell you... Oh, very well. Just for a moment.
1: Yes.
0: Be very quiet.
1: Yes.
0: There. You see? She's resting very nicely.
1: Doctor, look.
0: What?
1: Her hands. Look at her hands.
0: They're claws.
1: And her teeth. Her teeth. Linda!
0: No, John. You'll waken her.
1: Linda!

0: Listen to her.
1: Steady, John.
0: I can't stand it. I really can't stand it. She's Linda. She's my wife, my beautiful wife. Linda! Linda!
1: Sorry, John.
0: It's all right. I guess I'm going a little crazy myself. What's happening to her? What is it?
1: I don't know, John. I don't know.
0: Listen to her. You've got to do something, Doctor. You've got to. You're my friend. You've got to help me.
1: What? In the name of all that's rational, what?
0: Oh, think. There must be something you can do, a drug, something, anything.
1: Oh, John, I don't know what to say. I can't think. I'll call in someone else. That's it. I'll inform the authorities. They'll take care of everything.
2: No, wait.
1: What's the matter? What is it?
2: You're going to inform the authorities?
1: Yes. Yes, of course, John. Don't you see it's the simplest way out?
2: Way out?
1: Of course. For you and for me.
2: What do you mean?
1: John, this horrible thing that's happened to Linda, it goes beyond just you and me. It goes beyond the normal into the supernatural. Everyone should know about it. The world should know about it. Science.
2: You mean you're going to let everybody know what's happened to Linda?
1: Of course I am.
2: But you can't do that. She's my wife. Do you hear me? My wife.
1: No. Now, don't get excited again, John. Listen.

0: Try to sleep, darling. Try to sleep. Yes, yes, I know, darling. But it's almost morning. You must rest. Sleep, Linda. Sleep, my beloved. All right, darling. I've got to be strong. I've got to help you. And I did help you. He was going to tell them about you. Everyone. They'd have taken you away from me, locked you up, pointed at you, laughed at you. But I stopped him, Linda. I stopped him for you. He called me friend. Because you're my wife, my beloved, and I love you. I've pleased you, haven't I, my darling? I never could please you before, could I? And now I've pleased you. I killed him, Linda. I killed my friend to save you. And if anybody comes, I'll say he never came here. And no one will know, darling. No one but you and I. What is it, darling? What's the matter? Why are you getting up? What is it? Why go to the window? What do you want? Oh, if I could only understand you. If I could only know what you're trying to say to me. Oh, no! Oh, Linda! Linda, stop! I beg you to stop, Linda, beloved! Stop! Yes, I'm coming.
1: Good morning, Mr. Taylor.
0: Oh, it's you.
1: I found this note saying you wanted to talk to me. Gee, I hope you're not going to quit taking milk from me, Mr. Taylor. I know I've been kind of late with deliveries the last couple of days, but you see, it's my...
0: No, I'm not going to stop taking milk. That's what I want to see you about. I want milk, more milk, cream, everything.
1: Oh, sure. How much do you want?
0: Four bottles of milk. No, six.
2: Six?
0: Yes, and cream. Six bottles of cream.
1: Is something wrong, Mr. Taylor?
0: Wrong? Why do you think something's wrong?
1: Well, I only meant...
0: You meant what? Speak up. You meant what?
1: Oh, now don't get sore, Mr. Taylor. I just meant, well, you don't look so good, and... Well, you know how it is. Sometimes a fella has a couple too many, and he starts ordering all the milk in the world.
0: You fool. I'm not drunk. You want to sell me that milk, or do I have to get another milkman?
1: No, I'll get it for you.
0: Hurry.
1: Six quarts. Six cream. Only him and his old lady. The guy's nuts.
0: Drink the milk, my beloved. Please. But you haven't eaten anything. You're hungry. You must be hungry. Oh, my darling, what do you want? I'll get you anything. Just eat. No. No, I can't let you out of the room. I can't. Someone might come to the door. They'd see through the window. Oh, be patient, Linda, darling. I'll think of something. Drink the milk for your own good, Linda. Please. No, dearest. Don't do that.

0: All right. All right, dear. All right. I'll let you into the dining room. But you've got to stay away from the windows. If someone should see you. Here. Let me carry you. Okay? All right, darling. All right. I won't. I won't. Go yourself. Go yourself. You see, my darling, your pretty living room. Everything in it just the way you fixed it. Everything. Oh, Linda, this horrible thing that's happened to us. I tell myself it isn't real. I'll wake up soon and everything will be the way it used to be. You and I. Linda, where are you? Oh, Linda, don't, Linda! Linda, don't touch my bird! Linda! Linda, could you do it? Oh, could you do it?
1: Arthur, good morning, Mr. Taylor. Early again this morning, ain't you?
0: Good morning.
1: Ever since you sent your wife to the country, my first customer every morning for the last 3 days you've been. Like I was saying to my wife this morning, I said...
0: Yes, yes, Mr. Heinrich, some other time. I'm in a hurry. My orders, please.
1: Yeah, but you ain't give me no order yet. How about a nice steak, what you can broil?
0: No, nothing like that.
1: But to broil a steak? Ach, I tell you, that's nothing. When my wife, she goes to the country, that's what I always make for myself. You lay the steak in the pan and then you light the
0: steak. I'm in a hurry, I tell you.
1: Yeah, all right. You don't have to get so high blood pressure, Mr. Taylor. If you will tell me what you want, by golly, I'll give it to you.
0: Well, I don't know exactly. A couple of pounds of liver. Yes, that's it. Fresh liver.
1: What? Again?
0: You heard me.
1: Sure, I heard you. But, by golly, for 3 days, ever since your wife, she went away, you eat nothing but liver.
0: Are you going to fill my order?
1: Sure. I will fill your order. There. Did you ever see such nice, fresh liver, huh?
0: Oh,
1: 2 pounds?
0: Jawohl.
1: There we are. By golly, it could be you was raising a cat or something.
0: Why do you say that?
1: Well, every day you buy liver. This morning I checked a couple of mouses in a trap. Maybe you like to take them along for the cat too, huh?
0: Don't say that! Don't say that!
1: Mr. Taylor, the liver, you forgot. By golly, that man is verrückt. Now, what did I say that was wrong? Cats like to eat mouses.
0: Oh, my Linda. My dearest Linda. Close to me. Oh, my darling. It's better this way. You can't leave me now. I'll have you with me always. I'll keep you here, just you and I. I won't answer it. They'll go away. All right. I'll answer it. No, stay here, my beloved. They mustn't see you. Be very quiet. Very quiet.
1: Yes, I'm coming.
0: Well, what is it?
2: Are you the owner of this building?
0: Yes, what do you want?
2: Kerrigan is the name. I'm your neighbor. I've got that place across the alley from you.
0: Neighbor?
2: Yeah, Kerrigan is my name. I'm with the department.
0: Department?
2: Yes. I'm desk sergeant at the 3rd District Station.
0: Policeman?
2: Yes. I'm off duty today, so I thought I'd drop over and speak to you. The Mind if I step in for a moment?
0: Step in.
1: Oh, no, no, not at all. Not at all.
2: Thank you. Well, you got a nice place here.
1: Yes, yes, nice. Very nice.
2: You know, the same contractor's made this place as made mine. You didn't know that, I'll bet.
1: No, I didn't.
2: Here, Irishman by the name of Gil Hooley. You put up all these bungalows along here on nothing but Blarney and a shoestring. You don't doubt it to the sorry window, they tell me, the day after the stock market crash. Lucky for him. If he was alive now, some of the people around here had bought places only would murder him. What was the trouble they'd have him?
1: Trouble?
2: Say, now, speaking of trouble, reminds me why I come over. If you don't mind, I'll tell you.
1: Yes?
2: Now, so it ain't me that's complaining, Mr. Taylor. I'm the kind of man that can sleep in a boiler factory. But it's me, Katie. That ain't a light sleeper for you. I always say that if a star in heaven twinkles too much, the noise wakes up me, Katie.
1: What? What is the trouble?
2: Well, you know how the women are. Always finding something to make a fuss about.
0: Hey, I'm not disturbing her, am I?
2: Yeah. You know, you're missus.
0: She's not sleeping in the bedroom there, is she?
1: No, no, of course not. There's no one in there.
0: I thought maybe seeing the door is
1: closed. Oh, no, I tell you, there's no one in there. My wife, she's out of town.
2: Oh, well, that's fine. That's fine. I always like to talk things over man to man without the women around. The women are all right, I says, but they don't know how to straighten our little troubles with neighbors without calling names and pulling hair.
1: Oh, what is it? What's wrong? What do you want to tell me?
2: Well, to put it plain, it's the cat.
1: Cat?
2: Yeah, the cat. You just got it, didn't you?
1: You heard a cat?
2: Yeah. It started a few nights ago. Now, it ain't just a mean one, like I says, but Miss Katie, well, you see our bedroom window faces right on the alley. And by golly, she hears every meow that animal makes.
1: You're wrong.
2: Eh?
1: I have no cat.
2: But Miss Katie heard. I heard it too, for that matter.
1: I have no cat.
2: But I'm telling you, it's come right from this house.
1: I tell you, I have no cat. Isn't that sufficient?
2: Well, now, seeing as you put it so plain, I'll be speaking up plain myself. I'm telling you, I heard a cat yowling last night, and the night before, and the night before that. And as sure as my name's Thomas Kerrigan, they come right from this house. Now, what do you say to that?
1: Get out.
2: Now, wait a second, Nabucco. Wait a second. Don't get on your high horse.
1: Get out.
2: Well, now, see here. I'm not saying you're lying. I'm just thinking maybe the animal's caught in your cellar without you knowing it. Now, if you let me go down...
1: I tell you, there's no cat here. Get out. Get out of here.
2: Oh, it's like that, is it?
1: You heard me. Get out of my house.
2: Well, you sure are making a lot of noise about nothing, young fella. But it's your house. And if that's the kind of neighbor you want to be, I guess...
1: What? What are you standing there for? Get out. Get out.
2: Now, just a minute. Take it easy. Your cat, eh? Well, what was that I just said?
1: Nothing at all. You've got no right to...
2: Mister, you may not be a liar, but you sure are something close to it. If that ain't a cat in that bedroom there, then I ain't never heard one.
1: Get out! Get out of here!
2: Oh, no, I won't. Listen to that cat. If that ain't creating a public nuisance, I'd like to know what it is.
1: It's none of your business. This is my house. Get out of here!
2: Now, stop pulling at me, me bucko. I may be off duty, but I'm still an officer of the law. And I'm telling you, that cat you got in there is violating the city ordinance. Now, if you don't make it shut up, disturbing me, Katie, I will.
1: Stay away from that door. Stay away from that door.
2: Listen to it. That ain't no cat you got in there.
1: What? Oh, I'm sorry. Yes, yes, I lied. It is a cat. Just a cat. But I'll make you be quiet, but go away. Go away.
2: Wait a minute. Take it easy. If it's just a cat, what are you getting so excited?
1: No, I'm not.
2: Look at you. Your eyes are blazing. What's going on here? I think I'll have a look.
1: No, stay away. Oh, no. No. Get away. Take it away.
2: I told you. I told you to go home, big one. If I only had big one.
1: I'll never use it. Never.
2: Keep away from it. Help. Help. Help. Oh.
0: you to go, didn't I? I asked you to. Didn't I, Linda? You heard me. You heard me asking. Linda. Linda, what's the matter? What are you going to do? Linda, keep away from him. What are you going to do? No, no, Linda. Get away from him. Linda, Linda.

0: I can't leave. God, why don't he find it? Blood. Blood in my eyes. I'm blind. Oh, God, have pity on me. Help me to find it. It must be here. I dropped it. Somewhere. You're back now. Pressing against me. Oh, God, let me find that gun. I dropped it here somewhere. Let me find it.
1: Taken everything from me. My eyes, my life. Now I'll take...

0: Well, for you cat lovers out there, are you going to look at your cat any differently now? Great performance by Boris Karloff. Pretty much carried that whole show. So that's an idea of what Lights Out is about. So I'm intrigued. Another episode I have saved, The Revolt of the Worms. I'm going to have to play at some point in time. It just sounds pretty intriguing. Hey, one quick PSA here about a lost dog. This dog is named Kona. He's black, white, and tan, and he's a mini Australian Shepherd with a purple collar. She was last seen near County Roads 250 and 253 in the Salida Poncha Springs area. The dog was found lost on Wednesday. So it's just a couple of days ago, and I don't have an update on this, and hopefully this poor dog has been found. But the owner is saying that Kona is very scared and timid, and it may not be possible to approach her long enough to read her tag. So if you should spot the dog, call or text 620-646-6111. Okay, so we're going to close the show with a couple of episodes of Tarzan. Now, these episodes don't necessarily follow the title of the show, and I don't understand how this was all put together. But where we left off, Tarzan was still a baby. His father was rescued from a tiger. And when it last closed, we could hear Tarzan crying in his bed. So here we go. Well, the title says Tarzan Sees a Ship. I think it's more should be Tarzan as a Young Adult. But here we go. And there'll be two episodes that I'll play.
1: Again, we bring you another chapter of Edgar Rice Burroughs' amazing history of Tarzan of the Apes. The astounding record of a superman who became the master of beasts and the mighty monarch of the African jungle. By the grace of a kindly god and the tender care of Kayla, at whose breast the little son of Lord and Lady Greystoke was nourished, Tarzan grew to young manhood. From his natural parents, he had inherited fineness and intelligence, and from his foster mother, Kayla, and the ape tribe, he had acquired tremendous strength, amazing agility, and animal cunning. And some 20 years since his abduction, we find Tarzan swinging through the jungles, a young man, splendid both in his youth and manhood. Carelessly, Tarzan's body swings from branch to branch. There's an easy grace about his perilous leaps and accurate catches as he progresses from limb to limb, which suggests both the assurance of the ape and the flowing rhythmic grace of a trained trapeze artist executing an often rehearsed feat of daring. Tarzan is off on a holiday. He's returning to the one place in the entire jungle that is his own, a place he had discovered long ago, a tiny hut on the shore of the great water. It has taken him many years to learn how to manipulate the odd mechanical thing which had swung open to him the door of that hut, which he would have been surprised to learn was the home of his mother and father and his birthplace. However, the door of that hut had opened to him more than the interior of the rude cabin which Lord Greystoke had built for his wife and son. It had taught him that he was M-A-N, not an A-P-E. It had taught him to read and write after a fashion. For hour after hour, year after year, he had pored over the first primer which he found there. But perhaps more important to his physical being and survival, it had given him access to the hunting knife which hung at his side and the locket which dangled from his throat. Occasionally, Tarzan left the ape tribe and ventured to his hut near the seashore, and now he's making his way there. It's late afternoon. The sun of a dying day is filtering through the dank foliage of the trees to make an intricate pattern of onyx and gold on the spongy mold on the ground beneath. The jungle is reverberant with sound. The chatter of monkeys, the singing of birds, and the occasional growling and snarling of the larger animals as they make their imperial way to the waterhole. Tarzan is happy. Happy as a schoolboy on a holiday. Swinging along his trail as a boreal way, he inhales the dank, pungent smell of the jungle with boyish delight. And the grim grandeur, the poisonous beauty of the jungle fills his soul with a feeling for which the ape language has no name. Meanwhile, off the West African coast, a small tramp steamer is plying her way through a placid sea. In the tiny salon of the ship are four people. Professor Porter, an old savant who exists in the present but lives in the archaeological past, his daughter Jane, a beautiful girl whose charm is not only that of beauty but of wholesome loveliness and intelligence. Of these charms, the young man of the group is fully aware. He is William Cecil Clayton, a young Englishman, typical of the blonde, blue-eyed Oxford gentleman, and eldest son of Lord Greystoke. The other man in the salon is the captain of the ship.
2: What are you reading, Father?
3: Yes, of course, my dear, of course.
2: I asked you what you were reading.
3: Sorry. A book, Jane. One of those dusty ones that you persist in believing gives me my hay fever. It's called Africa Christiana. Morchilli wrote it in 1816.
2: Only 1816? That's rather current fiction for you, isn't it?
3: A man ought to keep up with modern literature, or he's liable to become an old fogey. Clayton,
1: I suppose anything published after the flood would be considered rather modern by an archaeologist, wouldn't it, Professor Porter?
3: What did you say?
2: Oh, go on with your reading, Father. We won't disturb you anymore. We're almost there, aren't we, Captain Tracy?
4: I beg your pardon.
2: Well, honestly, I don't know which is the worst, you or Father. It's enough to give a person an inferiority complex. I'm the only one aboard that seems to find me most fascinating.
1: You're forgetting me, aren't you?
2: Well, one could never forget anyone so gallant. But really, Captain, a person would think that you were burdened down with all the worries of the world.
4: Not all of them, Miss Porter, but I'm afraid I have my share.
2: Oh, really? What?
4: Merely a matter of ship's discipline. Nothing really important, I hope.
3: Beg pardon, sir, but I'd like to see you, sir.
4: Hey, what kind of discipline is this, Newton? Coming in without knocking. Take off your cap.
3: Yes, sir. Sorry, milady.
4: Well, what is it? What is it?
3: I'm afraid, sir, don't ever let them know I told you, sir. They'd skin me alive. That's what they do, sir. They'd skin me alive. A blighter.
4: What are you talking about?
3: Mutiny, sir. Down below deck, sir. They're all in the forecastle, sir.
4: Mutiny?
3: Mutiny? Isn't there some law about that?
4: Mutiny. I smelled it coming. That rotten crew we shipped at Fed. My compliments to Mr. Yount, Newton. And tell him to report to me at once. Here. I'll batter those deck guys down in their hats and scuttle them like rats.
3: Pardon, sir, but it's the first mate off this evening, isn't he, sir? He's down in the glory hole talking to him now, sir.
4: Oh, he is, huh?
5: Is there anything I can do, sir?
4: Don't worry, Clayton. I'll clean this affair up in a minute. You keep Miss Porter and the professor from being frightened.
2: I'm not at all frightened.
3: Beg pardon, sir. I'd better get below before they miss me. They'd kill me if they knew I'd informed you, sir.
4: All right, Newton. I'll remember this. Go below then and save your skin.
3: Thank you, sir.
4: Mr. Clayton, we'll find two automatics in the drawer of that desk. You'll take one and come with me.
5: Certainly.
3: What am I going to use?
4: Good Lord. It's Newton. Come on, Clayton.
5: Righto. What's the matter? Is the door shut?
4: That's nothing. We're barred in. While the voyagers from the world outside are at the mercy of the mutinous crew, miles away, Tarzan is hanging from a tree branch, overlooking a clearing in the forest, and sees the beginning of a jungle tragedy. Sabor the lioness is dozing, surrounded by her happy family. One of her cubs wanders beneath the tree that hides Histah, the snake, the silent, strangling horror of the jungle. Histah, hungry and alert, drops part of her great and snarling length down from the branch, encircles the cub, draws it up into the tree to slowly force it down into a constricting being by the undulating, torturous contraction of those great ringed muscles. Sabor, the lioness, awakes to the danger with a snarl of mingled rage and anguish, hurls herself with a terrific leap to rescue her cub. She misses. Again and again she leaps in a frantic effort to reach the snake. Her roar shreds the chaotic monotone of the jungle into tatters. Sabor's bestial anguish moves Tarzan to pity. He falls forward, giving himself a tremendous impetus with his legs and catapults himself through the air. It's a tremendous leap, superhuman. He's leaping for the end of Hister's tail. If he makes it,
5: He may not be able to cling to that slimy, lashing length and will fall to the infuriated beast below. He won't make it. He won't. He does. He slips. He slips. He holds. His weight nearly jerks Hista loose from the branch. Like lightning, Hista contracts to lash him to the ground. But Tarzan lets go, drops to the branch beneath. Grasping it just in time, he falls fast. He dangles for a brief moment, but just for a moment. A snarl warns him. He's hanging close enough to the ground to be in reach of Sabor's vicious leaps. He pulls himself up to the branch. The tip of one of Sabor's claws cuts a tiny gash in his heel. He stands on the branch, gathers himself for a leap. Oh! Hista's sinuous body slaps itself around his waist, tightens, then slowly commences to draw him up to the branch above, where it can hold him fast against the branch and exert the terrific pressure which will crush him. Tarzan struggles terrifically, but slowly, slowly feels himself being drawn. Tarzan's mind races. With a great effort, he unwinds the grass rope around his waist, snatches the long hunting knife from its sheath, and plunges it into the narrow part of the reptile's tail. The snake writhes, but doesn't lose its hold. Hastily, Tarzan works the blade through the resisting muscular strength until the handle protrudes at one end and the blade at the other. The serpent's agony has caused it to lose the distance it's gained in drawing Tarzan to the branch on which it lies. Tarzan is on the level with the branch from which he's drawn. Hurriedly, he ties the rope above the knife, letting it slide down the snake's body until the knife keeps it from slipping. Then, working like a madman, he snubs the rope around the branch. It's the strains. The branch creaks ominously, but doesn't break. The pain of pulling against the knife in his body makes Hista slowly release its hold on Tarzan. Unable to let go of the branch above and secure to the one below, the great serpent is all but powerless. Its body is stretched up almost straight. Its dreadful leverage is gone. Tarzan climbs up the trunk of the tree, gains the upper branch. The cub is still struggling feebly. Tarzan, still clinging to the tree, extends his legs out, locks them around the branch and hits his neck in what is known in wrestling as a scissors. He applies the pressure of those powerful legs. Harder, harder, harder. Pulling the lion cub from the mouth of the reptile with one free hand. Hista's great mouth opens wider and wider, no longer eager to keep her prey, only anxious to escape the pressure of those powerful legs. The cub is free. Tarzan swings down, drops the cub gently on the ground and up again on the branch before Sabor can hurl herself upon him. Sabor, seeing her cub restored, pounces upon it, licking it, turning it over gently, worried. The cub recovers its breath and whimpers. Convinced that her offspring is safe, Sabor turns her attention to the thing up in the tree. Tarzan sits panting. Strange that after his good deed, Sabor should be anxious to tear her benefactor into ribbons? Jungle gratitude. However, undismayed, Tarzan looks down into the baleful eyes and snarling face of Sabor. There's an ominous creak, a splintering. The limb under Tarzan has given way. He's falling, falling into the merciless fangs and terrible claws of Sabor. He grasps a small branch. It breaks. Tarzan plunges downward, downward, falling to the ground. He strikes the ground. On his head and shoulder, he lies still, unconscious.
1: Tarzan of the Apes, brought to you out the pages of Edgar Rice Burroughs' famous book. Tarzan lies unconscious on the ground. Sabor sees a lithe, hairless body inert and motionless before her. Crouching, snarling, her lean haunches gather beneath her, her back arches with a spring, her jaws gaping to reveal her yellow fangs. Merciless hatred for the thing which lies so helpless in front of her, beams from her baleful, yellowish eyes. Poised, tense, crouched for the leap, the lioness waits for some movement, some motion which will send her hurling upon her victim. There is a moment of silence, a tense moment, a moment in which furious death waits to execute its grim mission. Poised, waiting. Slowly, Sabor's animal brain connects the presence of her cub with Tarzan. Hista was devouring the cub. Tarzan fought Hista. The cub is safe. Slowly, suspiciously, the great beast relaxes. The hair on her short mane gradually lies down, and her tensed haunches straighten. Slowly, very slowly, she advances toward Tarzan's limp body. Snarling deep in her throat, she stops, showing this strange creature lying so still before her the deference of fear. Cautious, ever ready to crush the life out of the thing with a mighty paw should it move, she advances closer and closer, step by step. Her sharp, pungent breath is hot on Tarzan's neck. Sabor sniffs.
6: The thing has a strange scent. Not the scent of an ape. Sabor is puzzled. Tarzan stirs. Groans a little in his unconsciousness. Sabor leaps back, snarling, her powerful paw raised to crush the head of that strange creature. Slowly, she puts her foot back on the ground, circles Tarzan, and without further ado, trots away, urging her cubs before her. Sabor, the merciless killer, the feared, the dreaded, Sabor the beast, has learned gratitude. Tarzan lies unconscious. The fall would have been sufficient to kill an ordinary man, but Tarzan breathes. The jungle sun sinks lower and lower. Suddenly there is no day. A dank, steaming mist arises from the ground and drifts in great clouds through the forest, like ghosts of massive monsters returned from some primitive jungle of eons before. Tarzan still does not move. He lies easy prey to the savage beasts of the jungle, the deadly insects, the slinking leopard, the murderous gorillas, and worst of all, the snake, Hista, the silent, cold, crushing, slithering death. The moon comes up, making the jungle a wilderness of tall shadows, growing in a myriad of puddles of moonlight. The jungle becomes replete with sound, the whimpering cry of the lemurs, the weird laughter of the hyenas at the waterhole, the roar of Numa, the lion, walking in imperial disdain, heralding his approach to the waterhole. A cold, dead weight is slowly coiling itself around Tarzan's body. Its heavy, gliding pressure stirs him. With a growl of anger, Tarzan regains consciousness. The small steamer, bearing our passengers and the mutinous crew, steams down the golden path laid by the moon, off the sea, on the West African coast. The same moon which shines down upon the inner Tarzan, his cousin Clayton could see if he chose to look through a porthole of the ship's salon. How closely related, and yet how far removed these two. Tarzan, the ape man, and William Cecil Clayton. The four in the salon, Jane and Professor Porter, Clayton and the captain, discovered that they're locked in. The crew is mutinied. Newton, the seaman, has informed the captain. Newton leaves. A scream is heard. It's his. Grabbing the two automatics, the captain and Clayton rush to the door. It's locked.
7: We're barred in.
2: No, what are they doing to that poor man?
3: There, there, dear. Everything will be all right.
7: I'm afraid it won't be all right. This is mutiny. We can't stand here and let them torture that man this way. Open the door. Open it, you hear that? I won't stop it. I can't stand here and listen to that. I'm going to try and shoot the latch off the door.
8: Clayton. We'll do nothing of the sort. I'm captain here, and as long as I am captain, I'll be obeyed. Understand that? We've a devilish grave situation. This is mutiny. If I can get them to open that door of their own will, we have a chance. If I can't, we're better off in here.
3: I'd suggest, Mr. Clayton, that you leave the matter entirely in the captain's hands.
8: Sorry, Captain. Not at all. Miss Porter.
2: Yes, Captain.
8: You will find in the top drawer of my desk a small jade green bottle. Its contents are deadly. I hope it proves to be a souvenir of an unsuccessful mutiny.
7: You don't think, Captain, that it would be necessary?
8: This crew is the scum of Port Said. And Port Said, my dear Clayton, well, you've seen it.
2: I found the bottle, Captain. Thank you.
3: Isn't there some way that we can placate these mutineers, Captain? If it's money, why, I have a little...
7: And I have a great deal. See if you can buy them off.
8: If they take the ship, everything on it is theirs anyway. Yaunt, my first mate, is in back of this, and Yaunt is no fool.
3: Rather an intelligent fellow, in fact. I've had several conversations with him. Seems rather interested in archaeology.
8: You stand away from the door, Miss Porter. Thank you. Mr. Yaunt! Mr. Yaunt, do you hear me? Yaunt!
9: Yeah, I heard you, Captain.
8: Come here and unlock this door.
9: And get shut down. Oh, thank you, Captain. Throw those two automatics. They're in your desk out the port first.
8: Are you presuming to order me, Mr. Yaunt? You'll lose your papers for this.
9: My papers? You're on the high seas now, Skipper. Not at the Admiralty. My papers? They've been changed, Tracy. They're captain's papers now.
8: You are mad. This is mutiny. You realize what that means?
9: Yes, and you'd better realize, too. Throw out those automatics on the deck. I'm not asking you. I'm telling you.
8: And I'm telling you, Mr. Yaunt, that I'll see this ship run aground in Hades before I'll take orders from you.
9: Yeah? Well, we'll quit the bloody arms off of your nosy man, Newton, here, and throw him over the side. If those guns aren't thrown up on the deck in exactly 1 minute.
10: Throw him out there! Throw them out, please! Just throw them out!
2: Oh, Captain, throw them out, please! Please, please, throw them out!
8: Oh, there goes mine.
9: All right. Now, where's the other one?
8: Well, I guess they've got us there. Did you take the clip out of that automatic before you chucked it out, Clayton?
11: No, I didn't.
8: Not very clever of you. Well, here goes.
9: You're learning to take orders readily, Captain.
8: Come in here.
2: Oh, I just happened to think. Quick, Father, give me that map.
3: Why, yes. Why, here it is.
9: Daniel, you and Gates watch this door. If either the ex-captain or any of his passengers start to...
10: I saw it. Stop.
9: Well, crazy, it seems...
8: You dirty cat, you.
9: Shut up, Clayton.
8: I won't shut up. What?
10: You killed Clayton.
8: Stand back there, all of you. Or I'll start blasting. That's just to show you how this ship is going to be run from now on. Only next time, I'll use the business end and not the butt of the gun.
12: I wouldn't be surprised if you'd killed him, Yonce.
8: It doesn't make a great deal of difference, Tracy.
12: Not to you, it doesn't. They hang them just as high for mutiny as they do for murder.
8: Not when there aren't any witnesses.
10: You don't mean...
8: That there won't be any witnesses? Yes.
6: Tarzan regains consciousness. A sinewy thing of all muscle is wrapping itself around him, slowly encircling him. He voices the ferocious cry of a battling beast. The contracting length wound around him tightens. Tarzan struggles. Then suddenly he feels himself lifted high in the air. Another moment, and he finds himself safe on the broad back of Tantor the elephant. Tantor, his friend. Despite his aching head, Tarzan gives a call of triumph. Tantor, the great beast of the jungle, whom even Sabor fears, hears the call of his friend. The wise beast knows that all is well with the white ape upon his back. Tantor is happy too, for Tarzan is dearer to Tantor than all else in the world. A strange jungle friendship, as strong as it is odd. Tantor throws back his great trunk and trumpets, propel the fastest of the whole forest and its denizens, with the mighty Tantor and his friend Tarzan are passing on their way. Let all beware. Tarzan feels himself all over gingerly, and then shrugs. Nearness to death is life, not adventure in the jungle. Guiding Tantor by kicking him behind the ear, Tarzan directs the great beast to the seashore and his cabin. Tantor sways along his way at a speed which is almost unbelievable for so clumsy an appearance, tearing up the trees and brush which impede his way. Then Tarzan hears the beating of the surf, and in a few minutes they come out of the jungle onto the beach. A strip of white sand, a sea of darkness divided by golden bands. Tarzan looks down the path of the moon on the water. He gasps. A boat. That means men. Tarzan the ape thrills because he sees in them that which he most wants to be, man. Tarzan the man.

You are tuned in to KHEN LP 106.9 right here in Salida. My name's Ben. This is Across the Great Divide. Thanks to Dennis for another great episode of Golden Age of Radio.

2 from Nina Gerber and Chris Webster. We're listening to Winthrop Waltz right now. Started it off with You Just Have to Laugh. I've got a special show for you here today. I'm looking forward to an hour of some newer music that I'm listening to these days. I hope you enjoy it. And then the second half of the show, I brought in a stack of vinyl for you. So you'll be hearing that at 11 o'clock just about. And before that, I've got a bunch more good music. I do want to let you know, before we keep playing this music, that support for KN comes from Benjamin's Bookshop, a downtown third place on F Street. Benjamin's Bookshop is open 7 days a week as a reading, puzzling, and conversation space. 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Thanks to all of our underwriters keeping us on the air up here, all us volunteers. We need money to keep the station going, so thank you. KN is also supported by High Country Bank with 3 branches in Chaffee County and 5 across the state. High Country Bank has supported Colorado for over 135 years with a range of banking opportunities. High Country Bank also prioritizes philanthropy through their funding of local nonprofits, member FDIC, equal housing lender, and MLS number 419324. All right, up next, Po Girl, Take the Long Way off of Vagabond Lullabies, pardon me.

about into another PC blizzard, into a yellow cab lizard. The driver's an old wild Somalian wizard. I'm just a young MC potty mouth. I tell him to take the back roads headed south, from the metal to the ghetto. Come equipped to the red light district. After performance I did for nickels and cents. He's

at M. Lowe's after shows. You want to eat this joint? He says, okay. I said, all right, brother, just leave it in the ashtray. Commercial success, sex drive. I'll lick the honey in the hive. And I can drive a fearless love vibe as I look into another country's tribe. I'll brush my teeth like

Started that off with Take the Long Way, Poe Girl, a Canadian folk group started by Allison Russell and Trish Klein. I believe Allison Russell is a part of Our Native Daughters now, another great group who I play on this show every once in a while. After that, Jeffrey Foucault with Wood Smoke, and we just heard Eliza Gilkinson with Coast. Two folks that have been through town in the last year, played at a church last year, I believe, both of them. Clark Roberts usually brings in Eliza Gilkinson. Hopefully he does again this year. There's a show coming up at a church Sunday, June 14th. Rachel Lavin. Let's hope that's how you pronounce the last name. Sorry if it's not. Doors at 3:15, music at 4. Nice early afternoon show. Again, that's Sunday, June 14th at a church. Music's picking up across town. Hope y'all are getting out and enjoying that. Bummed I missed out on Bluegrass on the Arkansas a couple weeks ago. I was out of town, unfortunately, but I heard it was a great time. Music in the park ought to be starting here soon as well. Not quite sure when, but keep your eyes open. Keep them glued to the KHN music calendar. 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We've got all the latest and greatest music that's in town put out every week. 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All right, another half hour before the top of the hour, before I drop the needle down on some vinyl, so stick around until noon. At least. Democracy Now! Will be coming on at noon. I'll be here till then. Here's one from Slade Cleaves.

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Then I'm going to get a guitar and start a rock and roll band. 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Ain't the afterlife grand? And then I'm going to get a car.

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I'm going to open up a nightclub called the Tree of Forgiveness and forgive everybody ever done me any harm. Why, I might even invite a few choice critics, those syphilitic parasitics. Buy them a pint of Smithwick's and smother them with my charm. 'Cause

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He said, "Buddy, when you're dead, you're a dead peckerhead." I hope to prove him wrong. That is, when I get to heaven. 'Cause I'm

Heavy John Prine set there. We just heard John Prine's last song we ever heard from him, When I Go to Heaven. Before that, Blaze Foley, You'll Get Yours Aplenty. And we heard heard some vinyl before that off Bruised Orange. We heard Aw Heck and a John Prine cover. Before that, cover Long Monday by Dashboard Confessional. Before that, stolen from them, a Jeffrey Martin song from one of his earlier albums, Gold in the Water. Started the set with Slade Cleaves, Breakfast in Hell, a great story song about losing a friend up there in the logging camps. Plenty of those stories to go around. All right, another 8 minutes or so before the top of the hour. We're going to hear some John Craigie. Then a new one from Jesse Wells right after this quick PSA. 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One more quick PSA for you. We got a lost dog out there, Kona. A black, white, and tan mini Aussie with a purple collar. Last seen out by County Road 250 and 253 in Salida, Poncha Springs area on Wednesday, June 3rd. Kona's very scared and timid. It's possible she will not let people get close enough to read her tag. If seen, please call 620-646-6111. Let's try to get Kona back to her folks, her people, his people. All right. Here's John Craigie, Resurrection Bay.

A new one from Jesse Wells. Masks off. It is a couple minutes after 11. You're tuned in to KHEN LP 106.9. My name's Ben, and this is Across the Great Divide. I'm here with you for another hour before Democracy Now! Comes on, and a whole day of great programming. So stay tuned all day long, all week long. All right. As I promised, this next hour is going to be solely vinyl. We're going to start things off with Sunvolt, off of The Search. This is Highways and Cigarettes.

There's a jazzy one for you. John McLaughlin with a cover of Charles Mingus's Goodbye Pork Pie Hat. What an amazing song written about one of Charles Mingus's saxophone players and friends, Lester Young, who died just months before that recording, and Charles Mingus wrote that for him. Because of his pork pie hat he would wear. All right. We're going to get back on track here with some Dave Bromberg, title track off Demon in Disguise.

Don't let the glasses fool you. Stand beside me when you measure my size. 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Some evening you might come.

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John Renborn and Stefan Grossman, a self-titled album. We just heard two instrumentals, Spirit Levels and The Way She Walks, a couple of phenomenal guitar players. Spirit Levels is such an interesting combination of acoustic guitars and electric there with some bottleneck playing. I just learned that Stefan Grossman took lessons, and it shows, from Reverend Gary Davis, one of the old blues style pickers that was came back into popularity during the folk revival of the 60s, and it shows that fingerstyle blues playing of Stefan Grossman. Really enjoying spinning vinyl for you all. There's some really cool stuff in these stacks here. I've got some John Hyatt coming up in a bit, a little Bob Dylan, Leo Kottke,

some more instrumental guitar playing. Then we'll hear some Seldom Seen and Olden in the Way. Even have some new stuff, Lyra Lynn. 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It's a great place to volunteer. I've loved it. I've been up here the last year and a half or so and wish I would have started a while ago. So if you're thinking about it, if you have some extra time on your hands and want to volunteer, there's so much to do up here at KN. All right, another half hour of music. Let's keep things rolling with John Hiatt off of Overcoat. This is Distance.

All right. Here's Bob Dylan. Sally Sue Brown before that, Lyra Lynn. We're going to get a little bluegrassy here. On the verge of bluegrass, let's say at least. Up next, we'll hear from the Seldom Scene with Big Rig. After this, got some Tim O'Brien for you. The Queen of Hearts, one of his originals. And then a few more instrumentals. Let's say a couple more instrumentals. We've got Leo Kottke. And then Old in the Way instrumental. Kiss Me Kid. Stick around. A bit more music coming at you.

There's Leo Kottke. Some hot guitar playing with Bean Time. We're going to jump over to Olden in the Way here. Turntable 2. With Vassar Clemens on the fiddle playing Kissimmee Kid. And then we're going to jump back to some more Leo Kottke. I'm going to get another tune off that same album queued up.

0: The Song of the Swamp, another one from Leo Kottke, off his album The Garden. I'm sorry, The Greenhouse. All right, since it is feeling like summertime out there, I'm going to end the show with some John Hartford off of Mark Twain, Long Hot Summer Days, and if we're lucky, we'll get into another one of his, but I want to thank you for tuning in today. It's been a great time playing all this old music for you. I'll just have to do it some more. We'll try some more next week. I didn't quite get to all the vinyl I wanted to, so I'll bring some more in next time. Hope you can join me here every Monday from 10 to noon. Up next is Democracy Now. Thanks, folks. Enjoy your Monday.
1: And this is a towboat song called Long Hot Summer Days. And Doc Cullis called us from Chattanooga this morning and said he had a brand new baby boy named Zachary Hartford Cullis. So we'll send this out to him.

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0: From New York, this is Democracy Now! President Trump's called on Israel and Iran to immediately stop shooting after the two sides attacked each other for the first time since the April so-called ceasefire. Iran says it will stop attacks for now. We'll speak to Trita Parsi of the Quincy Institute for Responsible Statecraft. Then to Maine, a day before the state holds a closely watched primary.
1: We have an opportunity here in Maine to do something that will change political structures in this country for a long time to come.
0: We'll look at the rise of oysterman and Marine veteran Graham Platner, the progressive Democrat seeking to unseat Republican Senator Susan Collins. Platner's progressive populist message has resonated with many voters in Maine, but the campaign has faced numerous controversies. We'll get response from the heads of NOW, the National Organization for Women, and the group Community Change. Then to Peru, where Keiko Fujimori, the daughter of Peru's former imprisoned dictator, has a slight lead over her progressive challenger, Roberto Sanchez, in Peru's presidential runoff.
2: In keeping with our democratic commitment, we have fulfilled our responsibility, and I urge all our fellow citizens to vote responsibly to save Peru and strengthen democracy. Let us respect the free vote and have the capacity to honor the agreements and the election results, always calling for democracy, justice, and social peace, and to move Peru forward.
0: We'll go to Peru, then speak with Pulitzer Prize-winning historian Greg Grandin. All that and more coming up. Welcome to Democracy Now!, democracynow.org, The War and Peace Report. I'm Amy Goodman. Iran and Israel exchanged fire overnight in the most serious escalation of fighting since a U.S.-Iranian so-called truce was declared in April. Just this morning, Iran said it's halting its attacks on Israel, saying, quote, if the aggressions and acts of mischief continue, including in southern Lebanon, much more severe and crushing actions than before will follow, unquote. Earlier, Iran had launched a wave of missiles at northern Israel, claiming it was in response to Israeli attacks near Beirut on Sunday. Israel responded with attacks on Iran with explosions reported in Tehran, Tabriz, and Isfahan. The Israeli army also confirmed it struck a petrochemical plant in Mashhad. Israel attacked Iran despite President Trump telling Axios News on Sunday he planned to call Israeli Prime Minister Benjamin Netanyahu to urge him not to respond to the first wave of Iranian missiles. President Trump also told the Financial Times Netanyahu had no choice but to accept a deal with Iran, saying, quote, I call all the shots. He doesn't call the shots, Trump said. This morning, President Trump posted on Truth Social, quote, Israel and Iran must immediately stop shooting, unquote. This after the Pentagon's DIA, the Defense Intelligence Agency, recently raised the counterintelligence threat assessment for Israel to critical. Amidst growing concerns, Israeli spy agencies are eavesdropping on American negotiators working on a ceasefire deal with Iran. Israeli airstrikes hit Beirut's suburbs on Sunday, despite a U.S.-brokered ceasefire that was renewed just days earlier. On Saturday, Israeli attacks across southern Lebanon killed at least 10 people, including a brigadier general, a captain, and a Lebanese soldier. Since March, Israeli attacks have killed more than 3,500 people and displaced over a fifth of Lebanon's population. In Gaza, at least 7 Palestinians were killed and 15 others injured on Saturday when Israel's military bombed a large tent encampment in the heart of Gaza City. Children were among the dead and wounded. On Sunday, an Israeli strike on a police station and a vehicle killed at least 9 people and wounded 20 others. The attacks come despite last October's U.S.-brokered ceasefire. Since then, Israeli attacks have killed about 950 Palestinians. This is Abdul Salam Juda, the uncle of a Palestinian killed in an Israeli strike over the weekend.
3: We are ordinary citizens. We are looking for and asking for peace. We are neither calling for war, nor destruction, nor anything else. We are people who believe in a just peace.
0: In Ukraine, a Russian drone struck a nuclear fuel storage facility inside the Chernobyl exclusion zone Sunday, heavily damaging a fuel reception building close to where large amounts of nuclear material are stored. Ukrainian officials say radiation levels remain within normal range and no injuries were reported. The IAEA called the strike deeply concerning and said inspectors would visit the site. Meanwhile, in the Zaporizhzhia region, Russian-guided bombs hit a public transit stop in Balabin, killing three civilians and wounding three others. This is the principal of a local school.
4: A guided bomb was dropped near the education institution. The explosion was very powerful, as there were casualties. The school was severely damaged.
0: In France, U.S. Secretary of Defense Pete Hegseth used a D-Day anniversary ceremony at the American Military Cemetery in Normandy to attack European immigration policy, saying the continent is facing a new invasion.
5: Sadly, today, different European beaches are stormed by different dangerous ideologies. Beaches in Spain, in Italy, in Greece, and Bulgaria, boats and men arrive. When will European capitals do something about that invasion? Or is it too late? I pray not, and I believe not.
0: This comes as Pope Leo condemned rising European military spending to its highest levels since the end of the Cold War, calling it a betrayal of diplomacy. A federal lawsuit filed Saturday is seeking to block an Ultimate Fighting Championship UFC event scheduled for June 14th on the White House South Lawn, which happens to be President Trump's 80th birthday. The White House is branded UFC event as part of the United States 250th anniversary celebrations. The suit, brought by the Public Integrity Project on behalf of a Vietnam War veteran and a civic activist, argues the UFC fights would financially benefit President Trump and UFC President Dana White through promotional opportunities and stock holdings. The lawsuit cites a report that Trump bought $50,000 in stock in UFC's parent company. It also argues the Trump administration's approval violated National Park Service regulations prohibiting commercial sporting events on specific federal parklands, that Congress did not authorize the construction of a towering 600-ton steel arch on the South Lawn, and that no environmental review was conducted. President Trump stormed out of an interview with NBC News' Kristen Welker Friday after she questioned him about compensating the January 6th insurrectionists who attacked police, as well as whether he had any evidence for rigged elections. Trump had agreed to record the sit-down interview for Meet the Press ahead of an event in Wisconsin.
6: Your elections are crooked, and you're crooked, and Meet the Press is crooked, and so is ABC, and CBS, and CNN.
7: But Mr. President,
6: your one-sided crooked networks. All right, let's call it quits, because I've had enough.
0: In more media news, Scott Pelley, the 60 Minutes anchor recently fired by CBS News, has accused editor-in-chief Barry Weiss of distorting news coverage to support false narratives being pushed by the Trump administration. In an interview with the New York Times, Pelley cited Weiss's intervention in a 60-minute segment on the killing of Renee Nicole Good in Minneapolis last January by a masked Border Patrol officer.
8: Barry Weiss sends an email to my boss, Tanya Simon. Two of the things in the email include, can we make the protesters look more violent? Now, I'm paraphrasing. I don't have the quote, but that's what was communicated to me. And the other thing was Renee Good's car. You need to describe her as driving toward the officer.
0: New Jersey Governor Mikey Sherrill has more than doubled New Jersey funding for a program that provides free legal services for low-income immigrants facing deportation. She also announced a rapid legal response initiative that will provide immediate representation to immigrants jailed at Delaney Hall, the GEO Group's for-profit ICE jail in Newark. At least 90 people have been arrested at protests outside Delaney Hall over the past 2 weeks as prisoners inside hold a hunger and labor strike to protest inhumane conditions while demanding their freedom. One letter from a prisoner dated May 31st describes medical neglect, undrinkable water, expired and rancid food, unusable toilets, and poor ventilation. The prisoner writes, quote, "They constantly threaten to deport us, transfer us to punishment units, and move us from one detention center to another. They take photos of us in the dormitories without our consent and tell us that we have no rights here," unquote. Meanwhile, New Jersey prosecutors have charged an Essex County police sergeant with stealing about $10,000 worth of equipment from reporter Angelina Katsanis. The photojournalist dropped her camera bag and had to be hospitalized after she was attacked by police while covering a protest at Delaney Hall in May. In California, three prisoners at a for-profit ICE jail in Adelanto were transferred to solitary confinement after they met last week with members of Congress to discuss their hunger strike. Prisoners launched the fast in May to protest medical neglect, rancid food, and inhumane conditions. Democratic Congress member Judy Chu of Pasadena told the Southern California News Group she was horrified to hear about retaliation faced by the three men who she and Congress members Pete Aguilar and Jimmy Gomez visited last Monday. She said, quote, "The fact that they're being punished for speaking out about these conditions only underscores the cruelty and corrupt management of a facility that's profiting off of their suffering," unquote. In Ohio, gunfire erupted Saturday afternoon at a street festival in Toledo, wounding 12 people. The victims ranged in age from 14 to 61. Authorities say a search for the shooters is ongoing. And the European Commission has warned Albania's government against violating the EU's environmental rules after members of President Trump's family proposed building a massive luxury resort on an ecologically sensitive stretch of the Adriatic coast. Ivanka Trump revealed plans for the real estate project last month when she told podcast host David Senra about how she had discovered a private island along a stretch of Albanian coastline while traveling aboard a yacht with her husband, Jared Kushner.
7: Boat, and we stopped for a swim. Effectively, that's how we found it. We swam to the islands. We went on a hike barefoot all the way up to the top, and we were just captivated.
0: The area is part of a protected wildlife reserve that's home to seals, flamingos, and turtle nesting sites. Politico reports officials in Brussels have warned failure to protect the region could jeopardize Albania's bid to join the European Union. On Saturday, thousands of protesters marched through Albania's capital, Tirana, to oppose the luxury resort and called on Prime Minister Edi Rama to resign.
9: Country. I don't want it to be sold to somebody else. It's dirty money. They discovered this island. What do you mean? It's been discovered. It's ours.
0: And those are some of the headlines. This is Democracy Now!, democracynow.org, The War and Peace Report. I'm Amy Goodman. In the most serious escalation since a U.S.-Iranian so-called truce was reached in April, Iran and Israel exchanged fire overnight. Iran launched a wave of missiles at northern Israel, saying it was in response to Israeli attacks near Beirut on Sunday. Israel responded with attacks on several areas of Iran, including the capital, Tehran. Earlier today, Iran announced it's halting strikes on Israel, but warned it'll carry out a more severe response if Israel continues to attack Lebanon. Israel attacked Iran despite President Trump telling Axios on Sunday that he planned to call Israeli Prime Minister Benjamin Netanyahu to urge him not to respond to the first wave of Iranian missiles. Iranian Foreign Ministry spokesperson Ismail Barahi spoke in Tehran earlier today.
10: America has direct responsibility in any action that the Zionist regime carries out in relation to violation of regional peace and security against Iran.
0: We're joined now by Trita Parsi, Executive Vice President of the Quincy Institute for Responsible Statecraft, author of several books, including Losing an Enemy, Obama, Iran, and the Triumph of Diplomacy. His latest piece for Responsible Statecraft is Iran Strikes Israel, Proving It Will Use Hard Power on Behalf of Lebanon. Why don't you elaborate on that? Were you surprised by this major violation of the so-called ceasefire between the U.S. and Iran? And what this says about how much power President Trump has over Netanyahu. He said he warned him not to do this, not to respond to Iran attacking Israel for Israel attacking Lebanon.
11: Thank you, Amy. It's good to be with you. I was not surprised by the Iranian attack on Israel. In fact, a couple of days ago, just before Trump had his first colorful conversation with Netanyahu, the Iranians had already signaled that they were about to strike Israel. They were probably 45 to 60 minutes away of doing so. That's when Trump intervened and the situation was diffused. So the fact that the Iranians were going to enforce their red line in Lebanon, I don't think was a surprise. And I think the U.S. government took it seriously as well. What is perhaps a bit surprising is the immediate reaction that Trump had, and of course then that the Israelis defied Trump's expressed wishes. And where that goes from now, we will have to see, but it's important to understand that what the Iranians were trying to do and what really worries the Israelis is that they were trying to extend their deterrence. They had already established their own deterrence in the sense that any attack on Iran clearly would be retaliated against. But now they were trying to say that even if the Israelis were to attack Lebanon, southern Lebanon, they would also face Iranian retaliation, which would be the first time in a very long time that a major power would put real hard power behind a warning or a deterrent against an attack by Israel on a third country. And this is part of what the Israelis are worried about, because if it suddenly means that they can no longer have that complete maneuverability in Lebanon, in Gaza, and elsewhere that they enjoy, that they are enjoying because the West is more and less enabling that to happen. They're politically defending it, etc. And for the last couple of decades, it has not been challenged by any regional state in a sincere or serious way. This appears to have been an attempt by the Iranians to challenge that, to establish this extended deterrence. And this is part of the reason why the Israelis have acted so aggressively against this attempt, as they call it, to establish a new equation in the region.
0: I mean, it's interesting.
11: It would dramatically minimize Israel's maneuverability if it were to stand.
0: So Trump has spoken to Netanyahu. It's interesting that it's Iran first that says they're not going to attack Israel if Israel doesn't attack again Iran, or I presume Lebanon. And is this Iran saying you can't have a side agreement that's being negotiated in Washington that excludes Hezbollah between Israel and Lebanon? It is part of the ceasefire, so-called ceasefire, with Iran.
11: The Iranians have from the outset said that if there is to be a ceasefire and an end to the war between the U.S. and Iran, then it has to be region-wide, meaning that it has to encompass Israel as well. If it doesn't, if Israel is unrestrained, it will have an ability to restart the war and the ability to drag the U.S. back into the war. Since the objective is to end the war and to end it in a durable manner, making sure that the Israelis cannot have the freedom of starting the war again or bombing Lebanon or other places has to be included. That is the Iranian perspective. The question is, if now when they are signaling that they're willing to back off, are they doing so in order to put pressure on the U.S. to now deal with Israel? Or are they doing so because they're regretting their attack and realizing that the Israelis would strike at them much harder? It remains to be seen exactly what the calculation is. But I don't think that the Iranian side is going to back off from its demand that any end to the war has to be region-wide and has to include Lebanon and Israel as well.
0: Talking about a ceasefire in Gaza and a ceasefire in Lebanon, can we still use that term, or should we be saying increase fire? I mean, we're talking about thousands of Palestinians and Lebanese dying since this so-called truce in both areas.
11: These so-called ceasefires that have been established in Gaza or in Lebanon are exactly what the region doesn't want, exactly what the Iranians at this point seem to be rallying against, because they're completely one-sided. They're Swiss cheeses of a ceasefire and fundamentally unacceptable. And what their worry is that the U.S. would put some pressure on the Israelis to ceasefire, and the ceasefire would only last a couple of days or so. And then slowly but surely, the Israelis would once again restart attacks against whether it is Lebanon or whether it is Gaza. And they don't want to see a scenario of that kind be repeated. And as a result, they're now using some of their hard power to essentially signal that any ceasefire, any end of the deal has to be complete. Otherwise, it will be a complete war. Instead of this kind of shameful situation you have right now, in which we call it a ceasefire, but more than 3,500

0: serious about restraining the Israelis, it has to be combined with a restriction of arms sales, sharing of intelligence, and other measures that enable the Israelis to conduct these attacks in the first place. I suspect that the Trump administration's calculation, however, is they do not want to have that massive fight with Israel about a real restraint on them unless they have a deal with Iran. It is not worth it for them to take a gamble and have that big fight with Israel in the hope of getting a deal with Iran, because then they may end up spending all of that political capital fighting the Israelis and still not get a deal with Iran. So I think the administration's position is that they will only do so if there is a deal with Iran. And the Iranian position is that there won't be a deal with Iran unless you prove your ability to restrain the Israelis.
1: Trita Parsi, I want to thank you for being with us, Executive Vice President of the Quincy Institute for Responsible Statecraft. We'll link to your latest piece, Iran Strikes Israel, Proving It Will Use Hard Power on Behalf of Lebanon. Coming up, we go to Maine to look at the campaign and controversies around Graham Plattner, the oysterman, Marine vet, progressive Democrat, who's seeking to unseat the Republican Maine Senator Susan Collins. Stay with us.

0: by Sophia Sharai. This is Democracy Now!, democracynow.org. I'm Amy Goodman. Voters in Maine are heading to the polls Tuesday for a closely watched primary that could help determine whether Democrats retake control of the U.S. Senate. On the Republican side, Susan Collins is running unopposed as she seeks her sixth term in the Senate. On the Democratic side, 41-year-old oysterman and Marine vet Graham Platner has led the polls for months, running as a progressive populist backed by Senators Bernie Sanders and Elizabeth Warren, Congressman Ro Khanna, and others. On the campaign trail, Platner's repeatedly targeted the billionaire class and called for a wealth tax, Medicare for all, and other progressive policies. In late April, Maine's Democratic Governor Janet Mills suspended her Senate campaign after polls showed Platner easily beating her in the primary. But Governor Mills never officially withdrew, and her name remains on the ballot. Since launching his campaign, Platner has faced numerous controversies, many stemming from his actions in the years after returning from fighting in Iraq and Afghanistan, a time when he says he was suffering from PTSD, post-traumatic stress disorder, and was self-medicating with alcohol. The initial controversies focused on old posts Platner made on Reddit and a tattoo on his chest that resembled a Nazi symbol. Platner says he got the tattoo while on military leave in Croatia 20 years ago and has denied knowing about the design's association with Nazis. He's apologized for the social media posts, saying they were written at, quote, a time in my life where I was struggling deeply, unquote. In recent weeks, two more scandals emerged. First, it was revealed he'd sent sexually explicit text messages to at least six women after getting married in 2023. Then the New York Times published an article headlined, "Several Women Who Dated Graham Platner Recall Unsettling Behavior," unquote. On Thursday, Platner, interviewed by Chris Hayes on MS Now, said this.
1: There are some allegations in this piece that I just want to be kind of unequivocal about are simply not true. Anything alleging physicality, anything alleging that I knew what my tattoo was, these are the statements of someone who's politically motivated. In this piece, there's a lot about my struggle.

0: Struggling, not being a good boyfriend, certainly self-medicating with alcohol. And I've been very upfront since the beginning of this campaign that was a pretty dark period of my life after I came back from my combat service. And that's what that kind of life looks like. And so there are things in this that I absolutely will take responsibility for and have been speaking about openly for months now. But those serious allegations are just not true.
1: You did not grab her by the wrist. You did not put your hands on her shoulders. You did not push her into a room that you closed the door on. She's lying about that, no. Is what you're saying.
0: Yes, that is not true.
2: On Friday, Graham Plattner campaigned in Bar Harbor, Maine, where he took aim at the nation's billionaires.
0: In the time in my life where that hard work ceased being enough, we have also watched the largest transfer of wealth from the working class to the ruling class in the history of this nation. In 1990, there were fewer than 80 billionaires in the United States. Today, there are over 900. I ask you, when you look around, do you see a state of Maine that is 10 times wealthier than 1990? Do we have 10 times the schools?
3: No.
0: 10 times the hospitals?
3: No.
0: Do our paychecks go 10 times as far?
3: No.
0: Do we have 10 times the free time?
3: No.
0: No. In fact, we have less. Fewer schools. Fewer hospitals. Our paychecks run out earlier in the month. And we have less time because everybody's working harder.
2: Democratic Congressman Ro Khanna also spoke at the Graham Plattner Bar Harbor rally on Friday. On Sunday, he appeared on CBS's Face the Nation, as was questioned about Plattner by host Margaret Brennan.
4: Can he survive another scandal? You have 5 months here.
5: Well, it depends what. Obviously, if there was any evidence that comes out that there is actual domestic violence or assault, I have zero tolerance for that. I led the fight against the Epstein class, which has been a cover-up for sexual abuse with Thomas Massie. I've been at the forefront of championing women's rights and rights of survivors. But here you have a case of someone who mm-hmm. had a dark chapter in his life, who was in toxic relationships, was ashamed about mm-hmm. it, who served this country, and the Maine voters are saying, look, let's give him some grace. And his focus is stopping these wars, and it's getting national health insurance, and it's taking on economic inequality.
2: To talk more about Graham Plattner's run for the Senate, we'll be joined by two guests. In a moment, we'll go to Portland, Maine, to speak with the anti-racist organizer Shea Stewart-Boulay. But first, we're joined by Kim Villanueva, the national president of the National Organization for Women, PAC. Kim, thanks so much for being with us. Talk about the race, what you're concerned about, and why you're telling people to vote for Governor Mills, who actually, while she didn't pull out of the Senate race, she did suspend her campaign, and even with these controversies, didn't re-enter with rallies like Plattner is having right now to take on Senator Collins.
6: Right. Well, we endorsed Governor Mills very early in the race because of her record on women's rights and women's issues, and the fact that she has shown leadership over time. She's been a district attorney, attorney general, and a governor. And we feel that her record is the best and her leadership is the best to represent women.
2: So talk about your concerns with Graham Plattner right now. You heard, for example, Ro Khanna saying he's the leader on demanding respect for the women in the case of Epstein and the release of the Epstein files. But he is supporting Plattner right now for his progressive position.
6: Right. Well, we've also worked with Representative Khanna on the Epstein files and certainly defending the survivors of sexual violence and sexual abuse. In this situation, just because someone holds a progressive policy position doesn't excuse them from making or holding harmful views against women. Hate speech is hate speech. And so that's what NOW is about. We call out statements against women. We want women to we want people to respect women. We have a president who thinks it's okay to make nasty comments about women and make fun of women. And so when that happens, we call it out.
2: The question, one of the questions is, who can beat the Republican Susan Collins, who supported, for example, the nomination of and the confirmation of Brett Kavanaugh as Supreme Court Justice? Let me go to a clip right now. This is Graham Plattner speaking in Bar Harbor.
0: We are up against one of the most powerful political systems in the history of the world. It is a system of billionaires in special interests. It is a system of corrupted politicians like Susan Collins. Susan Collins, who for years has given up some charade that she's a moderate, that she stands up against her party, that she cares about her constituents more than she cares about those that donate money to her. We see through it. We see through the charade, and we see through it because of what she does. She voted to confirm Brett Kavanaugh, who, before he was busy dismantling the Voting Rights Act and taking voting rights away from black Southerners, he was busy getting down to the work he went there for, which was dismantling a woman's right to choose. And she told us that that was settled law. She looked him in the eyes and he told her that he would never do such a thing. Well, either she lied to us or she's a fool. Either way, you shouldn't be a United States senator from the state of Maine.
2: So that is Graham Plattner. Are you concerned that now's position could help elect Susan Collins?
6: Well, now endorsed Governor Mills very early in the race because of her record. And the purpose of an endorsement is to lead, not to follow. So we stand by that endorsement and feel that she is still the best candidate on the ballot. In terms of who's going to take on Trump and the establishment and the systems of oppression, we think that is Janet Mills. She's already shown that she has taken on Trump. When he threatened to pull federal funding from Maine, she looked him in the eye and said, I'll see you in court. So that's leadership under pressure. We think that she's the best one to take on the systems that are hurting American families and American women.
2: She did stand up against Trump pulling federal funds from Maine over trans athletes, support for trans athletes. Mm-hmm. But right now, even as Governor Mills said she hasn't pulled out of the race, she only suspended it, it's not as if she is campaigning. What will that mean in the general election if she takes the position she does and Susan Collins vigorously campaigns?
6: Well, I think that by winning the primary will invigorate the campaign, and certainly people will come out and want to support anyone who's going to take on Trump and anyone who's going to help women, children, families. I mean, we're all suffering under the Trump regime. We have to do something. And we think that Janet Mills is the best person to lead us to do that.
2: Kim Villanueva, we want to thank you for being with us, National President of the National Organization for Women, PAC. To talk more about the Maine primary and Graham Plattner's campaign, we go now to Peaks Island off of Portland, Maine, where we're joined by the longtime anti-racism organizer Shay Stewart Boulay, the executive director of Community Change, Inc. Shay, thanks so much for being with us. A lot has come out on Graham Plattner, from the tattoo that he has emblazoned on his chest to the most recent New York Times expose on some of the women he was romantically involved with questioning his behavior. Can you talk about your thoughts as Graham Plattner just had a major rally in Portland?
7: Yes, I can. Good morning, and thank you, Amy, for having me. I have so many thoughts. As someone who has been following the Plattner campaign really since that first day when that first video was released and was very cautiously enthusiastic, perhaps, about him, who then, after the initial revelations in October of the Reddit post and the tattoo, became quite skeptical. It was after then that I actually met up with Graham and we had a conversation. And over the course of the probably last several months, we've had a series of conversations and observations. And I think what's interesting about this race and about Graham is that in Maine, I would say a lot of people have a very different perspective of him than what the national media is showing. I think that despite his controversies, he is really speaking to the people of Maine at this moment. As I've been writing and I wrote recently, it is estimated that one in two Mainers are struggling to make ends meet. Nationally, I think people think of Maine as this, you know, it's nicknamed vacation land. So people think that everybody here is probably quite prosperous. And actually, that's the opposite. It's a rural state. It's a state that doesn't have a lot of resources. It's a state where, honestly, it is not uncommon for people to work two or three jobs, seasonal jobs. And so I think that, you know, one of the reasons people have continued to support Plattner despite these controversies is because for the first time in a long time, he makes people feel heard. I only recently heard him speak to an audience. Because my interactions with him had been primarily one-on-one, I had heard about how when he speaks to a crowd, but I have to say it was really interesting to experience hearing him and seeing, more importantly, the audience, how enthusiastic they were. At the same time, I live on Peaks Island, Maine. It's a predominantly very white little enclave island here. We have a few folks of color, and it's a, you know, community that people would probably think of as fairly prosperous, and yet he was really connecting with them. I think as a person, he is absolutely complicated and messy. There is no getting around that. He's a very complicated, messy individual who I think if these were more normal times, I think the campaign would have tanked probably several scandals ago. But I think that given the current reality of the country we're running in with the folks running in it, people are feeling a little bit more generous in forgiving his personal situations.
2: Let's hear Graham Plattner speaking last night in Portland.
0: We need to return to the politics of dreaming big. Woo! Because the challenges we face today, we can no longer afford to play around in the margins. We've been doing that, and it has failed us. We need universal health care in this country, Medicare for all. We need universal child care. We need a public education system that provides high quality education to every young American from kindergarten all the way through higher ed and trade schools. And we need a foreign policy that prioritizes international institutions and international law over the well-being of corporate interests.
2: So that's Graham Plattner speaking last night in Portland. If you can talk about the allegations of several women who he dated, one of them being a Republican operative. I mean, she says it herself. She runs Ladies for Kavanaugh, now the Supreme Court Justice. The significance of this and what the allegations are. And those who say it's not enough to say he suffers from PTSD. Certainly, Rokana talked about the damages of war. And Plattner himself talks about what it means that war is violence and how veterans have suffered. But that you have to take responsibility for how you act afterwards.
7: Yes, yes, you do. Like many folks, I read the piece in the New York Times a few minutes after it dropped, and I will say I really struggled initially with what I was reading. I think for me, I believe in restorative justice. The nature of the work that I do just within the world of anti-racism work allows for restorative justice. And so life is not an either or, it's more of a both and really asking for myself, Do I believe that people even deserve a second chance? First and foremost, these are serious allegations. I don't think there's no excuse for the harm that he caused these women. I think that if I were to say one thing, I would love to hear him speak more about ways in which he can make amends to the women he's harmed. He needs to be held accountable to those women. At the same time, we find ourselves in this very, very awkward situation in the state of Maine and really in the state of the country. 18 months into this second term of Trump, we have watched our country turn upside down in ways that we have never imagined. And so we find ourselves with, in the case of the Maine Senate race, we have a candidate who most certainly inspires people. I know when I went to his public event here on Peaks, I saw young folks of color who had taken the ferry over just to hear him speak. We also, and I'm sorry, I just completely lost my thought there. I think that we have to reckon with the reality of war and violence. I was thinking about this morning, knowing that, you know, this would probably be a part of the conversation. In some ways, I see Plattner as sort of the result of this country, that we send people to war, they come back, and then we don't do a lot for those people. But more than that, when we talk about violence, in this case, there is personal violence, but then we also have state violence. We have someone who went to war suffering from the effects of state violence who has now inflicted violence upon folks personally. And so it really becomes a very messy situation in terms of how do we reckon with that? How do we figure out how to go forward? I think in this moment, what's hardest for people to gather and to understand, and it most certainly is something that I've struggled with given everything that we've seen going on in this country, is the fact that historically we've expected our politicians, we've held them to a certain standard. We've expected certain behavior. And I would say, you know, in the years since Trump, all of that has been turned upside down. I think over on the left, we've held ourselves to a standard that we don't want to be anything like those folks. And so here we have this person who is a messy, walking contradiction. On the one hand, he has values in terms of what he's putting out there that speaks to us, but his personal life is messy. So it's one of those, what do we do? And in this moment, I ask myself, do we discard him? I know your previous guest spoke a lot of to his opponent, Janet Mills, who suspended her campaign and is now, you know, last week reminded us all that she is still on the ballot. And I know as a Mainer of color, I don't see her track record as being quite as rosy as somebody on a national level might. Just a couple of things I wanted to mention. Just recently, she vetoed LD 1911 this year, which was the clean slate law, which really would have given folks with a criminal background in certain cases a second chance. There was also the other veto that she did, LD 307, which would have placed a moratorium on state and local governments issuing permits for data centers. As we know, the conversation of data centers is really big across the country. Those two vetoes alone for many, many Maine voters really were a turnoff. So, again, the national perspective on Janet Mills versus the reality on the ground are two different things. And I think for many people, Maine voters, that's left people really conflicted. I mean, we do have two other candidates, a write-in candidate who, of course, isn't on the ballot, but has been campaigning really hard. And then we have one other gentleman on the ballot, David Costello, who many people just don't know who he is. So Mainers find themselves in a really tough situation in terms of, this is a person who is saying the things that we want to hear. And at the same time, we're hearing these allegations in their personal life that are pretty disturbing. I can say that when it came down to my deciding whether or not I wanted to support him, I knew if there were any criminal allegations, that was not something I was going to do. I'm still not comfortable with what I've heard. At the same time, it feels like, while we can say, is it an excuse, the PTSD from the war, it is also a reality that many people returning from war do face.
2: Shea Stewart-Boulay, I want to thank you for being with us, longtime anti-racism activist in Maine, executive director of Community Change, Inc. Coming up, we go to Peru, where Keiko Fujimori, the daughter of Peru's former imprisoned dictator, has a slight lead over her progressive challenger, Roberto Sanchez, in Peru's presidential runoff. Stay with us.

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Granted, when you don't buy, yes, yes. Only if I turn her loose tonight.

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Mm.

A beast caged in the heart of a city. The body of his mother rotting in the summer ground, he fled the town. Went down south and crossed the border. Left the chaos and disorder back there over his shoulder. One morning he awoke in a green hotel with a strange creature groaning beside him. Sweat oozed from its shiny skin. Is everybody in? The ceremony is about to begin.

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I'm gonna set it.

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And if maybe you all listening to our notes here in our scenes, you know, playing instead of rapping like I am now, then maybe that'll be just as good enough for anything. Just stick the sound. 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
6: 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And from Dead Shows, a Grateful Dead concert-specific mobile reference app. Dead Shows offer set lists for every concert the band ever played, plus individual song, venue, and other stats, guest artists, and more. 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

Grateful Dead, recorded July 4th, 1990 at the Sandstone Amphitheater in Bonner Springs, Kansas. You heard the back half of set two, Space Into the Wheel, Into Gimme Some Lovin', Into Stella Blue, Into Sugar Magnolia. And I'll have the encore for you when the Grateful Dead Hour continues.

It's the Grateful Dead Hour. I'm David Gans. Here comes the encore from July 4th, 1990, and then we're going to hear another track from the 50th anniversary remaster of Steal Your Face. I hope you're listening to the good old Grateful Dead cast. They're doing a wonderful job covering this controversial album.

Mississippi Half Step Uptown Toodaloo is the full name of that song. That's from the 50th anniversary remaster of Steal Your Face, recorded in October of 1974. Next week on the Grateful Dead Hour, we'll get started on set 2 of June 3rd, 1976.

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I'll be in Aurora, Illinois on June 18th, Milwaukee on June 19th, Dowagiac, Michigan on June 20th, and Garcia's in Chicago June 21st. I have lots of live shows available for streaming and download at Nugs and Bandcamp, and you can buy my music and books in my online store, perfectable.net. 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And from Dead Shows, a Grateful Dead concert-specific mobile reference app. Dead Shows offer set lists for every concert the band ever played, plus individual song, venue, and other stats, guest artists, and more. 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This has been Grateful Dead Hour number 1968. Thank you for your kind attention, everybody. I'm David Gans, and I'll meet you back here next week.

Good afternoon, Salida, Colorado. Wow, I hope everybody had a good weekend. You were so lucky to get that Grateful Dead hour. Episode 1968. That man's been at that for a long time, Mr. David Gann. And I've never had that show in any of the places that I lived or community radio stations that I listened to. Yeah, beautiful day, kind of high clouds, warm, oh, perfectly warm, 69 degrees on the front porch. And I was in conversation with someone over the weekend. We were talking about that Grateful Dead, and we came up with this. When I moved back to Colorado several years ago, I found people to be very big bluegrass fans and very big Grateful Dead fans. The views expressed on this program are those of myself. They do not necessarily reflect the views of the KAGN staff, volunteers, underwriters, or board of directors. 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Always said with a smile. Let's go.

Tenderfoot Transmitting. Tenderfoot Transmitting is a 501c3 organization doing business as KHEN Community Radio in Salina, Colorado. And we are very proud of what we bring you. 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

I have a love of the music that comes from West Texas. Lubbock, Texas. Hence the name of my show, Bacon, Lubbock, Tomato Sandwich. Join me as we explore the music of artists of this area, beginning with Buddy Holly, Waylon Jennings, and continuing with my all-time favorite, Jimmy Dale Gilmore. From there, we will continue with other performers in the country singer-songwriter Americana genre. Thank you for joining me this afternoon.

Tomorrow is a Long Time, Bob Dylan masterpiece. We started out this afternoon with Buena Vista from Robin and Linda Williams. And then Roseanne Cash, She's Got You. It comes off of the list. And then Rachel Lavin. Going to be hearing a little bit about a little bit of Rachel Lavin this afternoon on this show. Don't Put Me in a Town with More Churches Than Bars. Oh, Rachel Lavin. You'll be hearing that name. And then from Stacey Earle, Wonderful Life comes off of her 2000 release called Dancing with Them That Brung Me. And started out this part of the show with Jimmy Dale Gilmore's Treat Me Like a Saturday Night. And that comes off of his 91 release, After a While. That began my Jimmy Dale Gilmore fanmanship. And I bring them to you proudly. And then Tomorrow is a Long Time from Rosalie Sorrells. A nod to Bob, an artist's tribute to Bob Dylan on his 60th birthday. So that was a while back. Tomorrow is a Long Time. I accept text messages at my shows at 408-761-3511. They are coming in. Thank you. Thank you for your contact.

at KHEN, we are bold. We are tenacious in pursuing our vision for KHEN Radio, Salida, Colorado. Onward.

So we started out the bacon Lubbock tomato sandwich with Treat Me Like a Saturday Night from Jimmy Dale Gilmore. And then Tomorrow Is a Long Time from Rosalie Sorrells. The Way Up From Here from Rosalie Sorrells. Wow. A little yelling out on the sidewalk. I think it was on the sidewalk. And then I Was Watching You from Roseanne Cash. Roseanne Cash's Black Cadillac came out in 2006. And then Rachel Lavin, Finish Line. I'm very excited to say we are going to welcome Rachel Lavin to A Church on Sunday, June 14th. It's part of a new program, new way we're going to do our summer music. Sunday music series. Doors at 3:15, shows at 4, and it kicks off Sunday, June 14th with Rachel Lavin. I think she's from San Antonio. I look forward to meeting her. 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And if you would like a ticket to go see Rachel Lavin, send this DJ your name, and I will make sure your name is on the door for her show, Sunday, June 14, at 3:15 doors, 4 o'clock show. You'll see the posters around town with a QR code. And we're looking forward very much to this Sunday music series from A Church, Salida's venue, 419 D Street. Send the DJ a text at 408-761-3511.

Roseanne Cash, "You Won't Let Me In," comes from her "The Wheel." And before that, "Dreams Are Not My Home" off of "Black Cadillac," Roseanne Cash. Doing the show a little different this afternoon. If anybody picks up on what I am doing differently, send the DJ a text message at 408-761-3511. Continuing on.

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1: Caught me off guard there, Shania Twain. What a way to wanna be. Bacon Lubbock tomato sandwich is underwritten by Randy Canny, attorney at law. Randy handles criminal defense cases in Chaffee County and surrounding areas and is a proud supporter of community radio in Salida. 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Randy Canny is a supporter of his community radio station, and I understand a regular listener of this show. Always glad to hear that you are. Almost to the top of the hour. A couple more songs and we'll be there. Maybe one more and we'll be there. Top of the hour.

0: 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You're listening to KHENLP 106.9, Salida, Colorado. 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Mailing address, P.O. Box 596, Salida, Colorado, 81201. KHEN.org on the World Wide Web. And you are tuned in to Bacon Lubbock Tomato Sandwich with Rick White, an exploration of the music born around Lubbock, Texas. Beginning with Buddy Holly and using Lubbock's West Texas Walk of Fame as a guide through the musical heart of Texas. From there, we will continue with other performers in the country singer-songwriter Americana genre. Thank you for joining me this afternoon. Onward.
1: Never stood a chance, never saw it coming, but the best kind of love, it just comes all of a sudden. I caught that bug before I knew what it was.

Stacy Earle. It must be love. Yeah, as I like to say, it must be love or something very akin to it. Good afternoon, everybody. I'm going to talk about the KHIN FM schedule a little bit here. And we welcome you to drop by the station and pick up one of these schedules. It's a real nice way to get a clearer idea of what we are doing for you down here. Yesterday, Sunday at KHIN, we have a great classical music mix in the morning from 7 till 9. 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Listening to America with Clay Jenkins at 11. With Good Reason from Sarah McConnell at noon. And then a couple little shorter things, The Bioneers and Counterspin and This Way Out, followed by Good For You Wellness. Good For You Wellness falls under local public affairs. And then in the evening, afternoon to evening, Something Human with Lily Foster, Hazed and Confused with Hayes and Chars. And that's a relatively new, these are all relatively new shows. The Live Mix at 6 with Mr. E, DJ Mr. E, The Verve Reserve with Mark Dean. That is not a new show. Mark Dean brings a very classy, very right on the money jazz show to your community radio station. Thank you, Mark Dean, for what you do. That takes you to 9 o'clock when we have a new show, Funk Up Your Life with DJ Silky Grooves. That's our Sundays around here. And I'm going to go ahead with one more song here, and I'll come back and talk at you a little bit more. Good afternoon, everyone. It's the 8th of June, 2026, and you are tuned in to Bacon Lubbock Tomato Sandwich.

And do you dare, Rachel Lavin, Sunday, June 14th at A Church, the kickoff to the Sunday music series. We have shows lined up for Sunday afternoons through most of the summer. And thank you to the local and not so local musicians who are taking part in our first Sunday music series season. We'll see how this goes over there. We thank A Church for their support of their community radio station. We also thank the Victoria Tavern for their support. The Victoria Tavern hosts open mic night every Tuesday, 6:30 sign up at the Victoria Tavern, hosted by Donovan and bartended by the lovely Callie. And I've been going. I don't stay for long, but boy, there's some good acts coming through there. And yeah. Every Tuesday, fun time. Come on out. Free admission. And I do have, if you want to see that Rachel Lavin show, send the DJ a text at 408-761-3511. Onward.

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And let's see. Let's play a few more songs and I'll come back. Good afternoon, everyone.

Tishina Hosa's cover of a country standard, Midnight Moonlight. Thank you very much for the text messages this afternoon. I'll be back.

Tish Hinojosa. Crazy wind and flashing yellows. KHEN Radio has become Americana Mondays, starting out with Sunny Side Up with Dennis Capalla, followed by the Golden Age of Radio. And then Ben Tiefenbrunn comes in for the Great Divide, Across the Great Divide, followed by our anchor news show, Democracy Now, at noon. Down the Road a Piece with Dave Ward, and Dave Ward is on he's on a summer break. We'll see what he comes back with. The Grateful Dead Hour with David Gans. Bacon Lubbock Tomato Sandwich with Rick White. Episode number 384 this afternoon. Twofers with Tanya Wade, at 6 o'clock. And I understand Tanya is not going to be with us this afternoon. She had a conflicting... her schedule overlapped a little bit or something. Followed by Free Range Love with Deidre Wilde, long time running show here. And then The Third Room with Sparky. 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Since 2012, Woods has produced rye, whiskey, gin, and vodka on site with local ingredients. Spirits are offered straight up on the rocks or custom mixed into their craft cocktails.

This is open daily from noon to 10 p.m. Yeah, thank you for tuning in this afternoon. Thank you for the text messages. They're kind of getting a bunch of them today. And and it's quite funny, the things that come in. They come in from all over the place at 408-761-3511. Back to the music.

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We thank them for their support. They're doing a Sunday afternoon music series. Yesterday, their guest artist was Scott Schwartz. Great. What a talented musician. The breadth of the music that that man knows is awesome. Highside Bar and Grill. I had a text come in from a regular listener that she picked up on what was different about this show this afternoon. Thank you for those text messages and such. And let's see, what time is it? Oh, I've only got 22 minutes. I'm going to switch you back to the Big Bird at the top of the hour. And this one comes from Allison Krauss.

At KHEN, we have integrity. We embrace an independent voice, speaking with respect, guided by facts, and supported by our members, local underwriters, and volunteers.

0: mean it.
1: Yeah, Dolly Parton, she means it. This has been great this afternoon. Thank you very much for the text messages. And that's always just a delightful part of what I'm doing in here. Next week, you don't want to miss this one next week. I have a performing artist coming in, and I don't do them very often. They've got to make the cut. And this man's name is Joe Waters. He's known by some around here, and he's newly known by me. This is a very talented musician. I'll have him in here next Monday at 5 o'clock. Joe Waters.

Borderline from Eliza Gilkinson. Yeah, make sure you put on your calendar our summer music series from A Church, kicking off Sunday, June 14th at 3:15. Doors at 3:15, music at 4 with Rachel Lavin. I'll play some more of her on my Thursday morning show. Always just a pleasure to be here at KHEN Radio. And we welcome you as well. Almost done.

Winding it down here, I got a text message from a regular listener that says, "Ladies' night on the bacon Lubbock tomato sandwich. Thank you for tuning in." Yeah, that was a special ladies' night at this radio show, at this community radio station, the finest in the land, KHEN.org.

Yeah, Dolly Parton. And here I go. Here you come again, and here I go. I'm going to send you off with one more from the Dixie Chicks. It's called Top of the World. It has been nothing but a pleasure for me this afternoon. Thank you for joining me for Bacon, Lubbock, Tomato, Sandwich. See you around town.

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1: 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Stay safe, have fun, and enjoy your summer.
2: Support comes from the Gay and Lesbian Fund for Colorado, proudly supporting math and science education to prepare young people across Colorado, including in our rural communities, for the jobs of the future.